0: everywhere for when he's in the moment and in that rap battle in the final scene. It's one of the best scenes.
1: It's so, and ever. He gains his confidence. It's so amazing. It's a great scene.
2: I've seen the scene where he's like in the rap battle and then he's like, what is the song? Like Lose Yourself?
1: Mm-hmm.
2: That's so big. But all I ever think of when I think of Eminem is That's an Awfully Hot Coffee Pot. I don't know. Maybe I'm too brain rotted, but I can't really think about much else.
0: When I think about hip hop, some of my favorites include Kid Cudi. I think Cudi is one of the best. I also do like Kanye. No matter what you think about him politically, I think his influence on hip hop is really undeniable, and we'll get into that later. I also really like Mac Miller. I don't know if you consider him hip hop. I mean,
2: he's a rapper.
0: Yeah. Mac Miller is fantastic. Like Circles is one of my favorite albums, and Kids is so much fun. And that's kind of, you know, my hip hop preferences.
2: Do you guys have a favorite album? I mean, I can start. I think my favorite album, like growing up, would probably be To Pimp a Butterfly by Kendrick Lamar.
0: Great album.
2: Yeah, just because, I mean, like, that album was going insane. That was, like, platinum in my house. And, like, there's a lot of, you know, not dark themes, but, like, very mature themes. But it's also very fun, and it reminds me a lot of the culture.
0: For sure. I love My Beautiful Dark Twisted Fantasy.
2: Oh, that's such a banger! Kanye reference.
0: It really is just a great album. And I know that I think he recorded it in Hawaii.
2: Okay.
0: And he had like signs on the wall, no phones, no talking, let the artist do the art thing. And it was like a closed environment so that he could make that album, especially in 2010, which was a good, like one of those pivotal points for hip hop, I think.
2: Yeah, definitely. Keegan, what do you think?
1: If I'm going on the same Eminem track, I would probably say Recovery, his album in 2010. My dad had a CD of that in our car. He'd play that for us. So it's like a core memory for me.
2: What songs are on that one? Or like
1: most popular song on this is Love the Way You Lie with Rihanna.
2: Everyone knows
1: that song. It's a good song. And then I also like Not Afraid. That's a great song too. So there's a couple that people would know on that album.
0: And how could I forget Man on the Moon by Kid Cudi as well? All three of them. They're all great.
2: Kid Cudi fan. I like Kid Cudi, but I think his fans are so diehard Kid Cudi fans.
1: I went to the
2: penthouse in Jenkins the other day, and there's Kid Cudi everywhere you look. It's like Kid Cudi's memorabilia house. Like, I don't know. They're insane.
0: I wouldn't say I'm a diehard fan. I just think that his talent is undeniable, and his music is really good. We're going to take a break. Let us know what you think. Email SpartansAfterDark@yahoo.com. Also, if you would like to, send a DM to Spartans After Dark on Instagram and TikTok and tell us what your favorite hip-hop artists are. So we're going to get into my songs right now. I'm going to start with Still Dre by Dr. Dre.

it in the mold. Hold my hand, we'll pick my plantation of daisies for a bouquet of soul. Right at the cut of a rim. 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Forward march is the same when transistors will play. Coming to bed is the move. Dolby sound will be thin top crown when I put the needle into your groove.

0: That was I Know by De La Soul, one of my favorite rap songs. When you think about the influence of hip-hop in culture, what do you guys think about?
1: I think about growing up, running through the house and like all the doors are open and all the kids are outside and my dad's on the grill and we're listening to some old head, like, yeah, Still Dre. We're listening to, you know, West Coast, and my dad actually looks a lot like Ice Cube. So growing up, I was like, oh, that's my dad. Like, I don't know. It was kind of just a thing for me. And the culture and just like all my friends. And anytime we get in the car, we put on, you know, the bangers that everybody knows. You put on, you know, Kendrick Lamar. Everybody's going
2: Everyone's
1: bar for
2: rapping.
1: Bar.
2: Yeah.
1: You're putting on Drake, Kiki, Do You Love, what's that song called? Kiki, Do You Love Me, whatever.
2: Yes.
1: You're putting on any Drake song, it's going generational
2: hype
1: in the car.
2: Yes, of course.
0: I have an important question for you guys.
1: Okay.
0: West Coast or East Coast? Tupac or Biggie?
1: I'm going to have to say West Coast, just because I'm a big Snoop Dogg fan.
2: Okay.
1: And I really do like Tupac too, but I would say, for the East Coast, I'm a huge Nas fan. Like, if we're talking about GOATs,
0: Nas is fantastic.
1: If we're talking about the greatest of all time, I would really throw Nas very, very high up there. Just because, like, Illmatic is probably one of the best albums I've ever heard in my life. But I'm going to give it to the West Coast just because I prefer, like, a more fun vibe. And I don't really like the super, like, you know, philosophical and, poetic stuff.
2: I agree. I would say the same thing. I like more of, like, Tupac's vibe. And, like, it's really hype. And it's... there's definitely some meaning too behind his lyrics,
1: yeah,
2: and
1: definitely.
2: How he talks through his music. So I really like that, the deeper meaning behind people's music.
0: Growing up in New York, you might think that I would be a fan of the East Coast over the West Coast, but I am actually going to agree with you guys here. The West Coast is just, like you said, Nina, much more fun.
2: Mm-hmm.
0: And I also think the talent that came out of that time, N.W.A.
1: Suge Knight.
0: Yeah.
1: I mean, he doesn't really make music, but he's still the big influence.
0: Snoop Dogg, Dre. It's just, I don't want to say it's miles ahead of the East Coast, because I also love Biggie and Nas as well. Biggie is fantastic. But I just think that I would have to give the edge to the West Coast. And that's what I listen to more.
1: I would also say the West Coast is a little more palatable for, like, mm-hmm. the mainstream audience. Like, you know how we do it, Straight Outta Compton. I mean,
2: right.
1: Everybody knows Straight Outta Compton, or Today Was a Good Day,
2: mm-hmm.
1: Do for Love. Like, there's a lot of Tupac songs that kind of just went on air more often, and you still hear them a little more. Just because, you know, things, the way they do it, the fun approach that they take is more accessible, and people can kind of listen to they hear the rhythm and they like that, and they look at the lyrics later, sure. But when you're looking at the East Coast, it's a lot more like, you know, I'm making it up from the mud, like,
2: right.
1: This is really gritty and kind of like difficult for people that aren't from that area to understand.
2: Mm-hmm.
0: Yeah, there is a more political influence, I think, on the East Coast.
1: I would just say that it's a little less disguised. I would say they're both very political, but one is a little more in your face and one is a little more like, this is, you know,
2: for
1: have
2: sure.
1: fun and then see what's going on.
2: Right.
1: This is Spartans After Dark. What's on your playlist? I'm Nina Chadwick.
0: I'm Wyatt LaFontaine.
2: And I'm Keegan Mariola.
1: And right now we're going to take a break. This is Gin and Juice by Snoop Dogg. Let me know what you guys think about it.

0: Welcome back to What's On Your Playlist. I'm Nina Chadwick.
1: I'm Keegan Mariola.
2: And I'm Wyatt LaFontaine.
0: And you just listened to No More Parties in LA by Kanye West. So after the West Coast and East Coast rap battle, I think we're going to kick it up and get a little more modern. That was Kanye West. And I'm going to have to say that Kanye is probably the most influential rapper of our century.
2: That's a bold statement.
0: Of the 21st century, I would say, like 2000s and up, Kanye. Right.
2: I agree with you.
0: Okay.
2: But it is a bold statement because there are just so many artists that have had that influence.
0: Like who?
2: Kendrick Lamar.
0: Kendrick Lamar.
1: I would say Kanye over Kendrick Lamar.
0: I would say Kendrick is a better rapper, and I think he makes better music. But I think if we're talking about influence, just like how we talked about Radiohead last time, Kanye, like, his production is insane, and his ideas are, like actually crazy.
2: It really is ahead of his time. Do you know Kanye West, in his first album, The College Dropout, it was after he had jaw surgery?
0: You can hear it.
2: Wire?
0: You can hear, and Through the Wire, that was his first song that he wrote about, you know, whatever happened. You can hear his jaw is, like, actually clenched the whole time.
2: I actually had the same surgery that Kanye did.
0: Oh, snap.
2: So I know what that feels like, and I don't know how he did it. Like,
1: really?
2: I don't know how he was so fluent in his words and his rhythm. I mean, he's a great producer, but Through the Wire is a great song. Mm-hmm. And especially that whole album, to come out of the gates and just make a classic album as your first album, it's really awesome. And then seeing the progression of his career and his discography, where he's making My Beautiful Dark Twisted Fantasy, where he's making The Life of Pablo.
0: And Donda.
2: Donda aged really well, I think.
0: Donda was, yeah, definitely. When it first came out, I was like, oh, this is different, you know, like, I'm not really sure. But as I've listened to it, definitely, 100%.
2: Keegan, what do you think?
1: Well, I obviously believe that Kanye had a very big influence in the 2000s, especially with, like, same with, like, the song Monster. I feel like is such, like, he grabbed, like, Nicki Minaj and, like, all these people and, like, that was, like, very influential, I feel like, too. And then, obviously, the degression of Kanye, unfortunately.
2: The degression of Kanye, too.
1: Yeah,
2: yes.
1: His new music, will never be a fan. I'm sorry.
0: Really?
1: Yeah, I'm not a fan of it. I like his older stuff, obviously, a lot better. So,
0: I think I agree. I mean, I agree in some ways. I really did like Donda.
2: Well, are you talking after Donda?
1: Yeah.
2: Okay.
1: Like with, is it T Dollar Sign or something?
0: Yeah, oh, Ty Dolla Sign.
1: Yeah, yeah,
2: Vultures.
1: Yeah.
0: Vultures. I liked Vultures.
1: I didn't like it. I thought it was way different from his music in general, so.
0: What do you guys think about the Kendrick and Drake beef?
2: Oh.
0: Are you a Kendrick or a Drake fan? Yeah, if you had to pick.
2: Kendrick.
0: Oh,
2: Kendrick
0: really?
2: All day.
0: Keegan, what do you think? I see your face.
1: I say Kendrick, and I have very, like, strong opinions on that. Because I love Drake, and his music is so good. Like, honestly, if you play a Drake song, old Drake song, compared to an older Kendrick Lamar song, I feel like most people would probably know the Drake song. However, like, I feel like Drake fell off. Is that just me? Or
0: I think that's just you.
1: Really?
0: I think that's just me.
1: I feel like, I think, I don't know. I think a lot of Kendrick Lamar fans, especially with that song he came out, it was way better than his diss track, in my opinion. I feel like Kendrick won that.
2: The thing with Kendrick is he's very consistent. And it's mostly lyric. You don't think so?
0: I disagree. I think when he put out Mr. Morale and the Steppers, probably one of the worst albums he could have ever made, and none of the songs on that are hits. Nobody ever references that album. Like, after, was it To Pimp, after Damn, was that his last album? He hasn't really done anything good. And I was a diehard Kendrick fan. Like, when it was Kendrick versus J. Cole, all the way, I'm like crazy. I'm fighting my friends in the lunchroom.
1: Right.
0: Like, Kendrick Lamar's the GOAT. But no. After Mr. Round the Steppers, it's been just downhill for me. And I wasn't even a Drake fan until 2 months ago, 3 months
1: really?
0: Ago.
1: Really?
0: But I can't deny, I'm picking Drake over Kendrick.
2: I guess the point that I was trying to make is that lyrics-wise and style-wise, Kendrick has been consistent. Drake, you can hear a Drake song and it can be a pop song. You can hear a Drake song, it can be a rap song. That's kind of the point that I was trying to make with that. So I would think that Drake is more popular.
1: I would agree.
2: Just because of that reason. I mean, Hold On, We're Going Home.
0: Such a banger. Oh my gosh.
2: It's amazing.
0: Reference? Yeah,
2: and
0: yeah.
2: Nokia. I mean, Nokia, I don't know. They're kind of pop songs. I don't know.
0: Well, yeah. And then he has his...
2: Compared to Kendrick.
0: Compared to Kendrick, sure. But, I mean, Drake has Honestly Nevermind, which is, like, his house and EDM album that a lot of people just didn't like in the beginning. But now we're here in Tampa. Everything is house. Everything is EDM. Like, it kind of grows on you is how I feel about Drake. Like, I have to get accustomed to it.
2: I think that Kendrick won the beef, 100%.
1: I do, too. And that's what I was mostly focusing on was, like, the battle between them two. I think that a lot of people would agree that Kendrick won that.
2: I'm blanking on the song name. What's this?
0: Squabble Up? I don't know. I don't know.
2: Squabble Up is great. His diss track was
1: great. Not Like Us?
0: Oh, Meet the Gram.
1: Yeah.
0: Okay.
2: Not Like Us came out.
1: Top on the charts.
2: That's it.
1: Yeah. Like, where was Drake's song? I probably didn't even listen to it, if I'm going to be so for real, for that battle.
2: There's a line in that song, Prince is better than Michael Jackson. And I kind of agree with him.
0: Oh, what? What are you talking about? Wyatt, dude, you can't keep coming on here with these takes, bro. Prince is better than Michael Jackson, said nobody ever.
2: Well, Wyatt said it.
0: Said Wyatt LaFontaine. You heard it here
1: you
0: for the only
1: here.
0: Time ever. We're going to take a break. This is Spartans After Dark on WMNF.
1: And next up, we're going to be playing my songs, and we have Sing for the Moment by Eminem.

0: And that was Empire State of Mind by Jay-Z.
1: This is WMNF. What's on your playlist? Spartans After Dark.
2: Let us know what you think. 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
1: Whatever you have it your way. Okay, I'm going to throw it out there because I just asked about the modern rappers. And I got into a huge argument with this guy about J. Cole. And a lot of people think J. Cole is like really good. You know, he's kind of up there with Kendrick and stuff. Right. Yeah. Like the big three. But I was thinking about, do you know any Young Thug?
0: I do, but not like at heart.
1: Okay. Yeah. Not
0: maybe 21 Savage.
2: Same with Keegan.
0: Isn't he up there?
1: 21 Savage. I think he's really good. But I don't think he has like the, I think he's really, really good, but he's kind of like Drake level of like his songs are catchy and it's fun. And he has like some serious songs, but I wouldn't consider him like really up there. But I've been listening to so much Gunna lately.
0: I like Gunna.
1: I love Gunna. Like
0: I like really old Gunna.
1: I love all Gunna, dude. Like I want to hear Gunna. If I could implant Gunna in my brain, like he'd be my inner voice.
0: I listened to like Baby Keem and like.
1: Did you listen to the new album?
0: I haven't yet. See, that's the thing is, I listen to old music like Ray Simard, like the Come Getter stuff, that kind of stuff, and like Boogie with a Hoodie.
1: A Boogie is a banger,
0: but like his old stuff is like better. And Lil Uzi.
2: To be honest, I don't really listen to too much modern rap. I really do like Future.
1: Okay. Future, king of trap.
2: Future is great. His two albums, We Don't Trust You.
1: Okay.
2: Those were great albums in my opinion. I don't really listen to too much newer stuff other than just like the mainstream kind of artists. What are the artists that you were thinking about?
1: Playboi Carti. I'm a huge, huge, huge Migos fan.
2: Oh, Migos is good.
1: I don't know a lot of their discography, but like if you put on any Migos song, I'm going to have to like just bop my head. Like there's way I'm going to, you have to like tie me down to get me from singing anything Migos. Also like newer stuff like Yeet is really popular. Okay.
2: Oh, I have heard of him.
1: Yeah, I'm not a huge Yeet fan, but like he's still, you know, up there. Travis Scott, I'm a giant Travis Scott fan. Like I used to despise the guy because I don't really think he's that good of a person, but also like separate the art from the artist, guys. Let's separate the art. If we're going to talk about Kanye, let's keep the personality very, very separate.
0: 100%.
1: What do you think, Keegan?
0: I also don't listen to too much new stuff, but I listen to like Lil Tecca.
1: I just saw Lil Tecca, bro.
2: Lil Tecca's from my hometown.
0: Really?
2: Yeah, he's from, he's from Long Island. And he had a concert at one of like the little concert venues right in my hometown, and it's like, oh, he's back home. I think he's from Comac. I'm not entirely sure about that. But shout out Lil Tecca, because Ransom ran Long Island for a whole year.
0: And even some of his new stuff that came out was
1: on
0: really
1: Dopamine?
0: Yeah, was really good. And I like other stuff like 21 Savage. I like Kid Cudi too a little bit, and Trippie Redd. I like Trippie Redd.
2: Tyler the Creator.
1: Tyler the Creator. I saw him twice, actually.
3: Okay, okay, okay, okay, okay, okay, okay.

0: Thanks for tuning in, guys. I'm Nina Chadwick.
1: I'm Keegan Mariola.
2: And I'm Wyatt LaFontaine.
0: And this has been What's On Your Playlist, a section of Spartans After Dark on WMNF Radio 88.5. We hope you guys enjoy. And next time, we're talking about house music.

0: welcome to the one and only show of its kind, the Rhythm Revival, right here on 88.5. The mighty WMNF here in downtown T-Town. Boy, the weather's been beautiful all week. It's a pleasure to be down here. It's almost fun to drive on 75. I've got a great show for you today with some great music and some our favorite host, Sister Patty. How are we doing?
1: I'm doing great. Good to be back.
0: Oh, absolutely. Marvin, look at those glasses.
2: I got my party glasses on, Billy. We got so many birthdays. We got George Jones' birthday. We got Hank Williams' birthday. B.B. King. I got so much birthday music. I got 45s. I'm going to play them all at 78 so we can fit them in.
0: That'd be great. All right. Well, I tell you what. I found this version of this song you've heard a million times. Coco Taylor does it, a bunch of other people. I think this might be the original Chess version done by the great Willie Dixon. See what you think about this. It's really cool.

0: Ray Smith. That was his one almost hit. Pretty cool old song for that era. And then we heard that. Had you ever heard that version of Wang Dang Doodle before?
1: I did not. And, you know, it was going along pretty well. Although it's, I think the two things, you got a woman in the background screaming for no apparent reason, sound like a sound effect from a Halloween record.
0: Right? Exactly.
1: It would fit right in with a Halloween show. And the piano player, I thought maybe this is a warm-up session to A, the piano tuner shows up or the piano player sobers up. He seems very angry, and he's just, he's not really in that song. He's trying to get out.
0: And so Otis,
1: he's breaking out, and he's just like, he's going crazy. It's not a conversation. He's screaming drunk.
0: But it's Willie Dixon, so who played piano on most of it? Otis played piano on all that stuff. Him in Sunnyland and, I don't know, maybe there was, Lafayette was leaking a little bit.
1: You know, you think about it. I think they thought, here, this is a novelty record. They're drunk. Let's just knock it out. Put it on the B-side. It's just something. Listen, we listen to this music, and to us, it's serious. This music changed the world. But these guys, a lot of times, they were just drunk and having fun and just making it up as they go along. There were no rules, right, Billy?
0: Uh-huh. Oh, absolutely.
1: And that's what it was. And the people producing the records, Leonard Chess didn't know what was good or bad. He just, what he thought. It was just, you know, they would just put out whatever sticks to the wall. That's why we got so many great wild records. And that's how you could get somebody like Esquerita on a major record label.
0: A direct quote from Billy Lee Riley, who we got. We were doing a public broadcasting show, and I was there in Memphis, and we got him to, you know, come on, do the show with us. We're having lunch, and he goes, listen, Sam Phillips is going to tell you, well, now what happened was, he came in, and I thought to myself, he said, don't believe any of that. He said, we just got in there and did whatever, and basically they just did all kinds of different stuff and whatever stuck to the wall.
1: If Elvis would never have sold, Sam Phillips might have just been a hotel magnate because he invested some money in the Holiday Inn.
0: Right.
1: That's where he made his money.
0: Yeah.
1: Sun Records actually made him bankrupt, and he had to sell Elvis to be able to pay for his upcoming star, Carl Perkins and Jerry Lee Lewis.
0: Did pretty okay.
1: Well, I'm not saying that.
0: Listen, no. But I'm saying exactly. That's what
1: but
0: you know.
1: They didn't know what they were doing, and whatever worked, they went with it.
0: You got it. Any rate.
1: Kind of like us.
0: Just like us.

0: looking for someone to rob, you better get yourself a job. Stop that talking, that talk.
1: Keep on talking that talk once indeed. Let's see what we got here.
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1: And welcome back to the Rhythm Revival, everybody. You heard Keep On Talking That Talk, Keep On Walking That Walk by Mr. Liggins. And we're going to do, and Willie Maybone with the original version of Seventh Son. There was so many records that came. There was a whole album that Chess did. Remember that, where they did the original versions? Because in the early 60s, so many of their tunes were being redone.
4: I brought that in before, Billy. By the way, some folks say, you guys play vinyl on your shows? I know we play records. There's a difference. But yeah, it's called the Pop Origins, and it's got Rest in Peace, Peter Max, but a Peter Max-inspired cartoon cover.
1: Oh, that's right, yeah.
4: And on the back, it'll say, I'm a Man. It'll be the Bo Diddley version, but it'll say made popular by the Yardbirds. And then they got Cream doing some Muddy Water songs and On Down the Line. And they even got the little Milton song that Blood, Sweat, and Tears did. So it's like the original versions that were made popular for the white kids. Later, we're going to play B.B. King. And that was, we're going to play an album, parts of an album that was a big deal in his career because it's the last time he played for an all-African-American audience in a small club. We're going to play that later on in honor of his birthday this week.
1: Cool. We got this one here, and this was one of the ones when there was that second blue wave, when you had, basically it starts with the Nighthawks and Room Full of Blues, the Thunderbirds come along, and then down here you have Rock Bottom and Sarasota Slim, myself, the Charlottesville Blues All-Stars, all these guys that are the second wave of doing rhythm and blues. And this was one of the ones that everybody did a cover version of. It's by John Brim, and we're going to do this, and this will take us almost up to news. We'll do about one more into the news. But this one here, talking all about ice cream time.

0: John Brim with the ice cream man.
1: Yeah, Van Halen did that too, by the way.
0: Did they? Okay.
1: Yeah, they kind of did it.
0: Okay.
2: How do you follow that, Billy?
0: I hear the sound of crunching. Okay.
1: All right, do we have time for some Waffle House?
0: Sure, always.
1: At the Waffle House in Sandy Springs, Georgia. You ever been there, Billy?
0: I know exactly where that is. Sure.
1: Well, listen up. They have a rapping rock star working there named Rockstar Riley, who's gone viral. His jam called Waffy Options has more than 1 million views on TikTok.
0: Whoa.
1: Rockstar Riley, whose real name is Edric Riley, has worked there for 20 years. The song Waffy Options features the lyrics, "I'm the king of the Waffy. Pull up. We welcome you in. Take you to your seat with a smile and a grin." He's trying to get his jam in the Waffle House jukebox. Instead, he got fired for filming the video at the Waffle House without permission. But he's now in the music business, making jingles for other companies, and he says he still loves the Waffle House. I love a happy ending.
0: You call it corporate mentality. At any rate, yeah, the original, it's for another time, but yeah, that whole Waffle House subgenre of songs started with Mary Welsh Rogers, who was the wife of one of the owners.
1: You know, we do theme shows. We need to do a Waffle House music theme show.
0: I've got the album. I have the album. Don't tempt me. I'll tell you, on that note, who do we have? We have somebody back there ready to... Oh, there she is. God, I haven't seen you in a while.
3: Glad to be back.
4: Juanita. Good.
0: And Juanita, wonderful to see you. And here we go. Aquí está mi hermano Juanita.
3: Muchas gracias.
0: Sí. El gusto es mío.
3: Un placer. And good afternoon, everybody. I'm Juanita Hurtado Huérfano with the WMNF News Headlines. It is 3:32. Today, Governor Ron DeSantis signed his 18th death warrant of the year. William Reeves is said to be executed by lethal injection at Florida State Prison in Stark on October 20th. He was convicted of the 1986 killing of an Indian River County Sheriff's deputy. Florida leads the nation in executions, carrying out 15 of them this year after 19 were performed last year. That's the highest number of executions in a single year by the state since the U.S. Supreme Court ended a four-year nationwide hold on capital punishment in 1976. There has been a lot of discussion around postpartum disorders due to the Lindsey Clancy trial. It is estimated that between 60 and 80% of women experience symptoms. Dr. Lacey Chavez recently told Florida Matters Live and Local that these conditions exist on a spectrum, with postpartum psychosis being the most extreme one.
5: A departure from your normal state, mm-hmm. And then the most severe range is the postpartum psychosis, and that occurs in 1 to 2 per 1,000 lives.
3: Chavis says that people need to rally around new moms and make sure support is accessible. The Maternity Health Hotline is a resource for mothers in crisis. That number is 833-TLC-MAMA. And Trimel Gomes reports Florida's reliance on natural gas leaves consumers exposed to price spikes.
6: Florida relies on natural gas for nearly three-quarters of its electricity, making it one of the most exposed states in the country to volatile fuel prices. Utilities typically pass the cost of fuel directly to customers, meaning when gas prices spike, electric bills go up. Analysts point to two key drivers: surging U.S. exports of liquefied natural gas, which tie domestic prices to volatile global markets, and growing demand from data centers for reliable power. Brendan Pierpont is Director of Electricity at Energy Innovation, a nonpartisan energy and climate policy think tank. He says Florida's dependence on gas is a major risk.
7: In a lot of ways, Florida is one of the states that has the greatest exposure to volatile natural gas prices, being so heavily dependent on gas as a fuel. Nationally, the average across the grid, there's about 40% of the electricity produced in the United States comes from natural gas.
6: Nationally, natural gas prices rose 63% last year and could jump another 30% by 2027. In Florida, that's a problem because the state gets about 75% of its electricity from gas, the most recent figure from the U.S. Energy Information Administration. The Environmental Defense Fund warns rising costs could add $21 billion to Florida electric bills by 2034. Utilities say their energy mix saves customers money, but critics argue heavy gas dependence leaves consumers exposed to volatile prices. Pierpont says the long-term outlook for gas prices is troubling.
7: Wood Mackenzie is one group that publishes research on natural gas markets regularly. They estimated that 10 years from now, we could be paying almost twice as much for natural gas as a fuel because of these structural drivers of demand and supply.
6: Pierpont says utilities and regulators should look to solar and energy storage to reduce exposure to volatile gas prices. Solar is now 20 to 28% less expensive than new natural gas generation, according to the Environmental Defense Fund. Florida's investor-owned utilities have made historic investments in solar in recent years, but the state still gets a large share of its power from gas. Meanwhile, 82% of Florida consumers say they are frustrated by high energy costs. This is Tramell Gomes.
3: Traffic is slow approaching downtown Tampa on I-275 South and I-4 West. Tonight, there will be straight thunderstorms and lows in the low 70s. Tomorrow and over the weekend, it will be cloudy and rainy with highs in the low 90s. I'm Juanita Hurtado Huérfano with the WMNF News Headlines. 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

peace and said, love me, Jesus, help you stop that hell dream.

0: Sister Patty, you okay? Look at Sister Patty. She used to be shaky Patty Lou. Now she's hysterical. I think she's going, Sister Patty says, that guy sang that at a family reunion. That is the great Hazel Atkins from West Virginia. Billy, I'm from West Virginia. We could do a whole show trying to explain Hazel Atkins. And you can't.
1: I got to know Hazel. I called him and we communicated several times. He was kind of a fan, and I was a major fan when somebody gave me a copy of this record and said, you've got to hear this guy. And the thing was, is that... Go ahead.
0: He recorded this in his own house.
1: Right.
0: It was a one-man band. He's playing everything. He did things his way. And to prove he was from West Virginia, he was born in Boone County, West Virginia. Not even a name of a town. Boone County.
1: Right.
0: My last name. Real Boone. I'm from West Virginia. And he died in Boone County. To prove he was from West Virginia, how did he die, Billy? He got run over with an ATV in his front yard.
1: Yeah. Have you...
0: Always the uplifting stories here on the show.
1: You've seen the movie The Dancing Outlaw, right?
0: Yes.
1: Okay, you know that's his cousin.
0: Yep.
1: And you've seen The Dancing Outlaw. No. Oh, Patty, we gotta square.
0: Only on this show are you going to be hearing, you know, Roy Acuff into Hazel Atkins. And Roy Acuff, born September 15th, 1903 in Maynardville, Tennessee. What would Roy Acuff think of that song, Billy?
1: That's the Andy Roy there.
0: His head would blow up. His fiddle would explode. He was about as traditional as it gets, but for a long time, he was Nashville.
1: Yeah, oh yeah.
0: In World War II. The Japanese, if they captured you to make sure you're really an American, not a spy, they would ask you about Babe Ruth and Roy Acuff.
1: Yeah.
0: That's how omnipresent he was.
1: Right.
0: And he made much more money with his publishing company, Acuff Rose, than he ever did.
1: Oh!
0: Still making money. I mean, he was the man. He was the man. Billy, I'm going to play something now. You thought Hazel was something. And certainly it was.
1: Well, and we should tell them. I'm sorry. I was going to say we should tell the people about why the thing with the Hazel, because we last Sunday on
0: he's
1: the
0: on
1: TV.
0: A commercial for Google Pixel. You know, Billy, you're getting old when you see a commercial and you love it, and then you realize afterwards you have no idea what that even was that you're supposed to buy or what you do with it. But he's becoming known to a whole generation now again. The music on TV commercials, you could do a whole show on that. How it's done, it's changed lives in amazing ways.
1: Just the royalties alone for whoever has the publishing is going to be phenomenal, because it's like a triple scale for use on television commercials on national TV.
0: The Black Keys have been out on the road for years, put out a bunch of independent releases, all well received. Then they were in a commercial, and they made more money for the royals in that commercial than they had in their whole career up till then. Right now we're going to do something we've never done in the Rhythm Revival. Play two songs by a guy whose nickname is Cannonball. And we're going to start out with Joe Cannonball Kelly on the Rhythm Revival WMNF.

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1: Mercury.
0: At night, and they called it the Turntable Terrace, and they had a tape loop in the background of crowd noises. He played jazz records, and he acted like he was from a real place, and people would drive around Lansing, Michigan, looking for the Turntable Terrace.
2: Wow. It
0: didn't exist. That is Julian Irwin Cannonball Adderley, born September 15th, 1928, Tampa, Florida. He was nicknamed Cannonball by his high school or his grade school classmates because he liked to eat all the time. He played with Ray Charles in Tallahassee. He was at a Korean War band. Comes back, goes to New York City, and he goes to the Cafe Bohemia, big jazz club, just to go check it out. And the sax player didn't show up. Some big name jazz. So he gets up and plays, and word spreads. And this, he's like the new Charlie Parker, you know. Miles Davis comes up and sees him. He's got a connection to this show, right, Billy?
3: Well, yeah, we were, I was on the way down to this show one day and listening to Live Music Showcase, and there was this saxophone being a band with a sax player that was just amazing. And my wife, Linda's calling me going, this, gotta get this person on the Blues Cruise. Call Roger right away. So I call him, and we did the old, you know, it's kind of like the if you did real good, we would bring you over. And so we brought this young woman over, and her name was Vanessa Collier. And I remember we sat there, it was you and me and Ronnie and somebody else, but I think maybe P. Daddy was with us, and we said, so, you know, she's young, she's got the $1 million smile, everything's in the right order. And I said, so tell me an album or record that was a big influence on you. And this is what, she was maybe 19 at the time.
4: Maybe.
3: And she said, Cannonball Adderley Live. And we all went, check. and that was it. I mean, I called Roger Neighbor that day, and they didn't have, you know, like, they put her on as an extra special guest, and she just won their hearts. And that, she, actually, last year, on that cruise, she's now a big star.
4: She is.
3: And God bless her, she's told that story and said, without Reverend Billy Wirtz and that show, I probably wouldn't be here. Which was really, you know, much
0: obliged. It's the power of music and connection. Yeah. I got another story right now, Billy, not to change the subject.
3: Okay.
0: We had a request for this last week. Getting to it this week. We're a little slow. This is a re-recording of a song that got requested. It's the story of a Hot Rod Lincoln.
3: Oh, yeah.

setting the pace. That story's true, I'm here to say, 'cause I was a-driving that Model A. Got a Lincoln motor and it's really souped up, and that Model A body makes you look like a pup. Got 8 cylinders and use them all, and overdrive and just won't stall. Got a 4-barrel carb and a dual exhaust, 411 gears that can really get lost. Got safety tubes and I'm not scared, the brakes are good and the tires are fair. San Pedro late one night, the moon and the stars were shining bright. Everything went fine up the Grapevine Hill, we was passing the car.

under cable off the end. I had my foot feet clear of the floor, says that's all there is, ain't no more. Went around the corner and I passed a truck, crossed my fingers just for luck. The fender's clicking the guardrail post and the guy's beside me as white as a ghost. Well, I guess they thought I'd lost my sense. The telephone poles look like a picket fence. Said, slow down, I see spots, the lines in the road, they look like dots.

with the devil down here below. Took a final turn up the Grapevine Hill, hadn't met a truck up to Rolling Still. Tried to cut between two headlights there till I found out there was a matching pair. I lived my life over just before the crash. Every chance I ever took went by in a flash. I smelled rubber burning and I heard gravel whine. A little voice said, "Charlie, end of the line." Was echoing across the plains. It was tidying up my last remains. Before he could say Brody or oversized pot, I was down here shoveling, and it's mighty hot.

pointed tail was cracking a whip at his worst jail. He had little black horns on top of his head, his teeth were green and his eyes were red. He hated to see a man out of work, he kept things stern, you couldn't shirk. We're really jumping in a lower level joint, if you didn't understand, you soon got the point. Down here, he says to me, this is the hot rod section, we're full, you see. A new batch today and more tomorrow, that guy over there keeps yelling for Laura.

0: his chick, should have went to work, his tires were slick. He was pouring on the coal, his spinners were a-humming. I had the fire good and hot, cause I knew he was a-coming. Black denim trousers, an eagle on his back, totaled out his cycle on a Cadillac. The Nash Rambler guy we call second gear finally got it in high, and he landed here.
1: 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Charlie Ryan, this is WMNF Tampa.

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1: Welcome back, ladies and gentlemen, to the Rhythm Revival. It's, who was that? We heard, hang on just a second, we heard Graham Parsons and his version of the Bobby Bear classic, Streets of Baltimore, and Florida's Own. And then we heard the T for Texas, the Blue Yodel. You know, the funny thing is, we started out doing the yodeling thing on here. Yeah, kind of a humorous thing, shall we say.
2: I beg your pardon.
1: Well, let me finish.
2: I played it seriously. Nobody laughed at me.
1: As I was saying, we started out as something of a humorous, and as I've listened to it, and there are stuff that's funny, but there's guys that make, you know, like Merle Travis and people like that make a real art form out of it. You know, there's a soulful, it's like the right human instrument.
2: We've had, when you're out of town, Billy, as your person says, we have yodel-offs, right, Sister Patty? Who yodeled better? Slim Whitman. We put him up against everybody. So far, he's won every time, right, Patty?
3: Yes.
2: And, you know, it was a serious art form and a serious means of communication, just like drumming was in Africa. That's how they communicated back and forth from mountain to mountain. That was their version of playing drums back and forth to each other. And a Swiss Alps troupe came to America in the 1800s, and bam, it caught on. And Jimmy Rogers probably heard it from Emmett Miller, and it was just in the air, and it really caught on. And I actually have an article, I don't have time to read it, but I've carried it with me for the right. It's called Yodeling, Our Gift to the World, from the Swiss Radio and Television folks here. It's from actually the Yodeling Quarterly. It's the latest in Lederhosen and Yodi O Yodeling.
1: Wow. Well, we'll have to.
2: I was saving that for the all yodeling show when you're out of town.
1: All right. Well, we'll have to hear more of that. Okay.
3: Off mic.
2: That'll be the after hours show for
1: Patreon right.
2: subscribers.
1: Back when I was playing country music, this is one of the most popular songs by a guy that he was kind of a Chitlin' Circuit country singer. He never makes it up to the upper levels to the national public, but among hardcore country fans, Mill Street.

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0: Johnny Burnett with bookends by the great Mel Street. We heard Borrowed Angel. And then the one I really wanted to play was that one there. I used to hang out at this bar in Harrisonburg, Virginia called The Broken Spoke. And, buddy, I'll tell you, you and I have had our share. That was this little hole, literally a little hole in the wall where it's just great because the fights, when they broke out, they didn't have that far to bounce off the walls. And they had the jukebox there, of course. And that song there was the most popular song. You know, there was a lot of people that were from West Virginia that had moved over to Virginia to work in the poultry plants and that kind of thing. And it was just the whole place, you know, you've seen it in those hillbilly bars where we play, where they have all the rolling around and they play the one particular song like that and the whole place just gets very quiet.
1: Pin drop. And then as soon as the song's over, you hear a smashing bottle. And
0: yeah.
1: Right. Billy, once I'm playing drums in a bar just like that, Judd's Inn in Perry, Ohio, right next to the salt mine. And again, you know, up in Northeast Ohio, I lived on the hillbilly side of Cleveland, just what you said, all the people from West Virginia getting jacked.
0: Right.
1: So we're playing a fight break, and I noticed my ride cymbal, which is the big cymbal off to the side of the drummer, which you use a lot, right, Billy? Mm-hmm. Goes crashing to the ground, and top of it, shall we say, is a large lady. She was in the fight with some guy, and she broke my cymbal stand and dented my cymbal.
0: Wow. How about that? Well, I'll tell you what, we're going into the news here pretty soon.
1: On that cheerful note.
0: Let's go. This is one by Jimmy Liggins. We haven't played this one in a while. This is all about rolling and strolling on a Friday. I'm going to go boogie-woogie king, baby. Turn it up a little bit. Tell him you're listening to the only station that matters.

0: do the thing. I'm your boogie woogie king.
1: That's the stuff that flows in my veins, like the man says. Oh, you're listening to the Rhythm Revival 88.5. That's no jive. We got some news, views, and bokus, and we'll be back in the flesh with a whole lot more of what you came here for, with some special thematic stuff and some birthday time here with Marvelous Marvin. And we'll be right back here on the Rhythm Revival.
2: Thank you, and good afternoon. I'm Juanita Hurtado Huérfano with the WMNF News Headlines. It is 4:30. The number of dengue cases in Hillsborough County continues rising. In the latest State Health Department report, there are now 134 reported cases of the virus in the county, and there are only 152 cases in the entire state. Sometimes called brick bone fever, dengue can cause high fever, severe muscle and joint pain, and other flu-like symptoms. It comes from an infected mosquito bite. Yesterday, Clearwater City Council moved forward with a proposal for an entertainment center. WMNF's Maylee Freak reports the first approval came after 2 hours of public comment.
3: The Texas company Evo Entertainment plans to build a $50 million entertainment center in downtown Clearwater. The Church of Scientology is funding the project. Mitch Roberts, the CEO of Evo Entertainment, told City Council that they cannot follow through with the plan if there is a busy street in between the parking lot and the facility.
4: You know, we cannot have our guests exposed to unsafe conditions when they come to our facilities. Their vehicles need to be safe, and they and their families need to be safe as they move from their vehicle to our front door.
3: Evo Entertainment filed a request to vacate portions of Laura and Grove Street. The proposal has been controversial, drawing over 100 people for public comment. Those opposing the plan are concerned about giving away public land to a private entity. Jill Gibbs spoke at the meeting. She is a member of the grassroots organization Save the Garden.
5: We simply want all of our downtown streets and public land to remain open for all of Clearwater.
3: Earlier this year, the Tampa Bay Times reported the Church of Scientology directly owns 22 properties in downtown Clearwater. City Council voted in favor of vacating the roads. The final vote will take place on September 28th. For WMNF News, I'm Maylee Frick.
2: A recent report found that school voucher programs in Florida aren't as accessible as they claim to be for children with disabilities. ProPublica reports more than a dozen counties have no private schools that serve kids with disabilities or have only one school with limited offerings. Jennifer Smith Richards, one of the report's authors, says that families are heartbroken from getting turned down by private schools.
6: We had a lot of parents tell us too and describe this feeling of being trapped. Like maybe they weren't satisfied with their experience in their local public school. And so they were really looking for something different to serve their children, to really meet their children's needs. And they would describe, you know, calling around to every private school within an hour drive and being told no over and over.
2: Families with disabled children who are allocated those funds often return them. According to the report, about 8% of the $1.7 billion the state distributed last year for disabled kids were returned because the kids went back to public schools. In other state news, unemployment in Florida dropped last month, though state economists have cautioned an uptick is expected before the end of the year. Today, the Department of Commerce reported Florida's jobless rate was 4.5%, down from 4.6% in July. The national average is 4.1%. The August figure represents 502,000 unemployed Floridians out of a workforce of 11.1 million. Amy Baker works with the legislature's Office of Economic and Demographic Research.
7: Now, counting July, we've had 7 months where our unemployment rate in Florida has been higher than the U.S. as a whole.
2: The report follows the latest annual long-range forecast from a state economist, with noted worker pay has been improving in what has traditionally been considered a low-wage state. Traffic is slow approaching downtown Tampa on I-275 South and I-4 West. Tonight, there will be stray thunderstorms and lows in the low 70s. Tomorrow, it will be cloudy and rainy with highs in the low 90s. I'm Juanita Hurtado Huérfano with the WMNF News Headlines. 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

0: aboard the mothership with me, your captain, Nate Diggity Dog, as we venture deep into the vortex. 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
1: What a cool record.
0: That is Bob Newman, a song written by, was on King Records.
1: Yeah.
0: Right, the King Records, Sid Nathan, he put out country music and rhythm and blues records.
1: They could have been doing Wynonie Harris in the afternoon and this guy at night.
0: And the thing is, they would have, like, the Stanley Brothers would be recording Hank Ballard, and Hank Ballard would be doing it because Sid Nathan owned all the copyrights. That song written by Henry Glover. An architect of rhythm and blues.
1: I've got my Henry Glover album that I was actually going to play. I grabbed some other stuff, but he was the architect of I don't know what you want to even call it, Americana, because he wrote gospel, blues, country. Billy,
0: we could talk about him forever, but we got Hank Williams and George Jones to get in here in our Hillbilly Hit Parade before our 5 o'clock salute to B.B. King. So we've got a reading here from a book called Lovesick Blues by Paul Hemphill. And this is an introduction to the book where Paul talks about riding with his dad to hauling freight late at night in the semi-truck.
1: He said, and sure, we often picked up WSM out of Nashville to hear the Grand Ole Opry wavering in and out on Saturday nights at home. But what we were hearing now was exotic stuff. Here came XERF, an outlaw station in Ciudad Acuña, Mexico, booming up from the Rio Grande with 500,000 watts, enough power to blow away any local station between Texas and the North Pole, with a mixture of country music and earnest pitches for magic prayer cloths, oil velvet paintings of the Last Supper, 1,000 baby chick spoke, sex not guaranteed for as long as he makes this offer possible, everything short of autographed pictures of Jesus himself. Here came WHO from Des Moines, WWVA out of Wheeling, and a half a dozen others, all fighting for space on the airwaves as we rocked along the mountainous roads, the wind in our hair, listening to the all-night trucker shows to stay away. Daddy's favorite was WCKY out of Cincinnati. 50,000 watts reaching 48 states plus Canada, Cuba, Mexico, and all the ships at sea. These pronouncements came from Nelson King, the voice of country music, who had just kicked off the late-night hillbilly jamboree with a trademark theme song, The Steel Guitar Rag, which had the twanging up beat rhythm of a tractor trailer rig shifting into overdrive. And now, King said after a tire commercial, here comes that lovesick boy. The disc jockeys weren't even bothering anymore to even say this newcomer Hank Williams, whose lovesick blues were riding at the top of the charts. Daddy leaned over to turn up the volume so we could hear the pain yodel in the whining steel guitar that echoed his nasal wail. Hank sang like a hurt animal. They were the loneliest sounds we had ever heard. I got a feeling called the blues, oh Lord, since my baby said goodbye. Lord, I don't know what to do. Ooh, all I do is sit and cry. Startled, Daddy would twirl his cigar and say, good Lord, boy, I said, he's pretty good, ain't he? Good. I ain't never heard nothing like him. We'd heard him before, of course, singing lovesick blues on the Opry broadcast, but he had never sounded quite like this. Hank Williams' songs were cries from the darkness, made to be heard, it seemed to us, while running through the lonely night, racing with the moon, the wind whistling through the cab, gliding past Sea Rock City barns and Burma Shave signs and spooky pastures, milling with dumbstruck cows. With the whining of the tires keeping time, we laughed at each other's attempts to emulate Hank's yodel.

0: WMNF 88.5. That's an album. Or kids call it, you know, vinyl honky tonking. That's how it there really sounds. Didn't that sound great jumping out at you?
1: And that was drinking and dancing and fighting and music.
0: You didn't really hear it on the radio so much. You heard it in the jukebox. Wow, just beat. Oh, yeah. Hank Williams born September 17th, Mount Olive. We've played whole hours of Hank Williams. We've played whole hours of George Jones. We got a couple of George Jones songs here. 45s queued up, ready to go. Born September 12th, 1931. Saratoga, Texas, when he was born. His doctor dropped him and broke Hank's arm. You wonder how he knows about pain. How's that?
1: Yeah.
0: Listen to the Grand Ole Opry as a kid. He could sing, and his dad worked hard, but his dad was a drunk. His dad would come home and wake Hank up in the middle of the night and make him sing or beat him. And yet he's still a singer. And so I think, you know, he's got one of the most painful voices. He's just so much pain in his voice, thinking, and now where it comes from.
1: Yeah.
0: Man, here it is, a couple George Jones 45s here in the Rhythm Revival WMNF.

celebrating Hank Williams, George Jones. And coming up, Billy, we got some B.B. King, the way he sounded before most of us ever heard of him. And we got a reading by Reverend Billy on B.B. King. Strap yourself in for this B.B. King live album. The blues is king. And this is WMNF Tampa, the Rhythm Revival.

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1: Ladies and gentlemen, at this time, I'd like to introduce you the biggest name in blues today. Ladies and gentlemen, the undisputed king of the blues, the world's greatest blues singer, let's hear it for Mr. B.B. King! Gentlemen, the undisputed king of the blues, the world's greatest blues singer, let's

we're so happy to have you with us. Right here, I'd like to introduce my little group. On drums, Sonny Freeman. How about a hand for them and call their name? Thank you. At the organ, Duke Jethro. How about it for Duke? Thank you. On trumpet, Kenneth Sands. Kenneth Sands, trumpet. Thank you. On tenor saxophone, I call him Valentino the 12th. His name, Bobby Forte. How about it for Bobby? Thank you. And of course, ladies and gentlemen, the guitar, this is Lucille. Thank you. Ladies and gentlemen, we're so happy to have you with us. We're going to do our best to try to move you tonight. If you like the blues, I think we can.

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2: WMNF, the Rhythm Revival, celebrating the 101st birthday. B.B. King, born September 16th, 1925. Billy, the name of the live album that we are listening to is?
3: Blues is King.
2: And this album comes to an interesting part in B.B. King's career. It's a couple years before most of us heard of him. And he'd just gone through a bad divorce. And he did Live at the Regal, two albums before this. Then they do another album after this, and they were still marketing B.B. King. No one got the fact he was a great guitar player. They're marketing him as a singer. And the album just before this, which tanked, they hired a guitar player to play the guitar and just had B.B. King sing. And they said, no, we're going back to the drawing board, to what makes B.B. special.
3: And I was hanging out at Waxy Maxy's in Congressional Plaza in Rockville, Maryland. And one of the guys that worked there named Rich was real into black music. And he turned me on to Kind of Blue by Miles Davis. He turned me on to Albert King, Live Wire Blues Fire. And this is, he turned me on. He said, you're going to hear more from this guy. And he played a song we've got coming up. And there is just, it was B.B., if you listen to it, it's, he's preaching. It's church. It's B.B. is preaching to the crowd and preaching about life experience that they have been through.
2: And to that point, after this, you know, it's got that Pentecostal fervor to it. But after this, when he plays the Fillmore and becomes an idol to the rock generation, he missed his African-American audiences like
3: yes.
2: this. And that Pentecostal fervor, he cried because he would send somebody out before the show started, check out the audience, see how many black people are in the audience so he could write his set list.
3: Right.
2: And then he would have the house lights on during a lot of his shows so he could gauge the response. We've got a book here. It came out a couple years ago. Great book about B.B. King called King of the Blues. Who's the author there, Reverend Billy, of this book?
3: Daniel DeVise,
2: I believe. But DeVise, at any rate, okay. It's called King of the Blues. A great book, and now a reading from Reverend Billy on this album.
3: Literally and figuratively, the new Blues is King LP was everything Live at the Regal was not. Regal presented B.B. backed by a big band in a large theater playing his greatest hits. Blues is King put him in a small club with a tight quintet, playing just one hit, Don't Answer the Door, and nine lesser-known but incendiary tracks, one of which, Nightlife, had been penned by country music songwriter Willie Nelson. Whereas Live at the Ringle celebrated love, Blues is King stewed in anger and despair. Blues is King was a breakup album. It was almost a concept album. On the opening track, Waiting on You, a man sits alone in his home at 4 o'clock in the morning, awaiting a woman who stayed out too late. With a second song, Gambler's Blues, his lady's gone. The third track, Tired of Your Jive, finds our narrator angry and bitter. On the fourth song, Nightlife, his anger softens to introspection. By the fifth track, Buzz Me, he's begging his baby to come home without her, he moans. I'm like a ship that's lost at sea. B.B. was playing what he felt, Duke Jethro, his organ player, recalled. The divorce was tough on him, and it really affected his playing. Sonny Freeman and I remember us talking about it. We said, what can we do to get him out of this? I noticed in the dressing room he would take a couple of shots, which normally he wouldn't do. He was playing sadder songs. B.B. Blues is King was a powerful recording. It didn't chart, but the young acolytes who sought it out were rewarded with another clinic on the B.B. King style of electric guitar. B.B. explored his magic switch, the baritone dial on his Gibson ES-355, whose various positions pinch the guitar's sound by selectively muting frequencies in the middle range between treble and bass. The effect was to compress and sharpen Lucille's tone, much like the effect of turning up the treble and bass knobs on a receiver. BB played on Blues is King with as much distortion as he had ever unleashed on an audience. He produced the overdrive naturally using the volume knobs on his amplifier and guitar. Some tracks drenched Lucille in reverberation echo. Elsewhere, her tone was immediate and clean. BB claimed not to know what all the switches and knobs were for, but he sure knew how to get the sounds his ears wanted to hear.

0: 0.5. Yeah, there's no following that. That's B.B. King, you know, when Willie Nelson wrote that, he was writing about his life, but Reverend Billy, when B.B.'s singing that, that's like his whole life story right there. Just went through a divorce. Why did he get divorced? Well, he was never home.
1: Yep. Oh,
0: you know something about that, Billy? You know something about the nightlife, little thing, anything?
1: That song hits, again, that's one that I can relate to, you know, on a direct note. He's talking about my story. And, I mean, for any of us that have ever made a living in the, you know.
0: And mine, too. Listen, yeah. The only reason I'm still married because I quit the band.
1: Yeah.
0: It's not about anything else. It's about being home.
1: Right.
0: And being
1: right.
0: present. And you know this, when you're on the road all the time, you come home, you're not really present for a couple days because you're recovering, getting that sleep. And then by the time you recover, it's time to go back out on the road.
1: And BB, once he hit after, because I did a long article on his drummer. And
0: Sonny Freeman.
1: No.
0: After Sonny.
1: At any rate, they played 300 nights a year. I mean, he just went constantly. Once he hit big, the thing that put him over was when U2 put him on as the opening
0: Love
1: act.
0: Love Comes to Town, I'm going to catch that train. They did that song together, too.
1: And that's when it blew up.
0: B.B. King, born September 16th, 101 years ago. We got more coming up here on the Rhythm Revival. Right now, WMNF News.
2: Thank you, and good afternoon. I'm Juanita Hurtado Huérfano with the WMNF News headlines. It is 4:30. A recent report found that school voucher programs in Florida aren't as accessible as they claim to be for children with disabilities. WMNF's Hannah Lau Glesiano reports that the school choice program is not working as intended.
3: Florida School Choice is a program for families to use state funding to finance all education-related expenses for their children. Everyone is eligible, but it wasn't always like that.
4: They were originally for students with disabilities and for low-income children. And over the years, the state expanded those programs.
3: That is Jennifer Barry Hawes, a reporter for ProPublica and one of the authors of the report. Her article tracks how this push for inclusivity was used to expand the program across the country.
4: Legislators who supported voucher expansions used that toehold to spread them. So that today you have 18 states that have universal eligibility for their voucher programs and growing.
3: Hawes says that while Florida's voucher program is the largest in the country, families with disabled children who are allocated those funds often return them. She says the combined total of funding provided in school vouchers by other states is $10 billion. In Florida alone, school vouchers are about $5 billion. For WMNF News, I'm Hannah Lauguciano.
2: Yesterday, the Clearwater City Council voted in favor of vacating Laura and Grove Street to build an entertainment center funded by the Church of Scientology. The proposal has been controversial, drawing over 100 people for public comment. Residents spoke at the meeting on a first-come, first-served basis, and the vast majority spoke in favor of the plan. However, Jill Gibbs claimed members of the Church of Scientology arrived at the meeting hours before and filled up the seats.
5: Allegedly, this isn't a Scientology project, so I'm not really sure why they worked so hard to keep us out of this meeting. I'd encourage you as a council to investigate what type of first-come, first-serve process is in place. I'll tell you right now, I've been here since 9:30 this morning. There is not one.
2: Gibbs is a member of Save the Garden, a grassroots organization opposing Scientology's takeover of Clearwater's downtown properties. The group collected over 10,000 signatures for a petition challenging another council decision to transfer a portion of South Gardens Avenue to the Church of Scientology. The supervisor of elections needs to verify the signatures before the petition can go to the city council. For months, a persistent blue-green algae bloom has covered sections of Lake Okeechobee. Just this month, aerial imagery captured a 240-mile-long bloom across Florida's largest freshwater lake. WGCU's Tom Bales spoke with Jennifer Crawford about the risks.
6: This has been an unusually long-lasting and large bloom. Our video shows Lake Okeechobee in July, when more than half of it was covered with patches and streaks of blue-green algae. Now it's September, and health officials are still finding toxins in parts of the lake. Ralph Harwood is a volunteer pilot for Calusa Waterkeeper, who flies environmental missions and shares his video at WGCU. In July, Arwood said more than half of the lake was covered by the bloom. He called it pretty close to the worst he'd seen, and it has not gone away. State health officials have an active health alert in place after water quality tests found blue-green algae toxins in parts of the lake. Warm water, sunlight, and still conditions, along with excess nutrients, help the bacteria multiply into large blooms. This year, South Florida's long drought also drives the lake down to around 11 feet, more than 2 feet below normal this summer. Part of the northern lake bed even dried out enough to burn. The lake has risen some, but remains low. Now, low water does not cause blue-green algae by itself, but a shallow, warm lake creates conditions the organisms like, and that's where they can thrive. Decades of runoff have left a legacy of phosphorus and nitrogen in the watershed and in the lake bottom mud.
7: And Tom, there's also concern about the blue-green algae making its way and reaching the Caloosahatchee River.
6: Yes, the groups including Captains for Clean Water, the Sanibel Captiva Conservation Foundation, the Conservancy of Southwest Florida, and Calusa Waterkeeper have warned for years about the damage harmful algae can cause. But there's an important difference this year. The lake is low. Water managers are not facing a lake so high that they have to send huge amounts of water down the Caloosahatchee for flood control. So there's no indication right now that this bloom is about to produce a repeat of 2018. The immediate problem is inside the lake, where the blue-green algae and its toxins are still being found.
2: Traffic is slow approaching downtown Tampa on I-275 South and I-4 West. Tonight, there will be stray thunderstorms and lows in the low 70s. Tomorrow, it will be cloudy and rainy with highs in the low 90s. I'm Juanita Hurtado Huérfano with the WMNF News Headlines. 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

Mm-hmm.

0: That's the Griffin Brothers featuring Noble Watts from right over here in Central Florida on saxophone, and the great Tommy, Downtown Tommy Brown from Atlanta, Georgia on the vocals. I guess they had to double track them to get that effect.
1: You know, Billy, first of all, people say they love this show because of the uplifting music. In fact, what, Patty, next week is Pledge Week, right? On this very show. Can you mention that? By the way, and the reason that people don't know this, Billy, the reason that he was crying is because he realized, Billy, it's a professional radio trick. That's called the segue. Anyway, so the reason he's crying is because he realized there's going to be no royalty check. And that was live. That wasn't meant to be on the record. Anyway, Patty,
2: no, it's
1: crying because there's no money. Without no money, there's no Rhythm Revival. Or
2: Fun
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1: music. A lot of what I play is on 45s and albums. You know, radio stations, commercial ones don't have human beings, let alone turntables. So the thing is, we could not do it without you, and this, none of this music would be possible without you.
0: You know, where else am I going to get to play Who Pumped the Wind in My Donut?
1: And Hazel Atkins in one show, half an hour of B.B. King and George Jones.
0: And all of it. And the amazing evolution of B.B. King and his style is, I mean, I've got 1951 here. He was already on the Chitlin' Circuit charts. And he played such a long, that's the whole thing, is he played for almost 20 years on that circuit. And then it all changed literally in one night. And it's interesting to hear that, like, yeah, he made it, but it lost that. Because you can hear on the one we just played, there's an intimacy there. And it's much the same as with the Live at the Regal. He was a preacher. He knew how to bring that audience. It was, if you listen to that, it's not BB. It's BB in the audience. It's call and response. Ba-da-ba-boom, bam, ba-da-da-dum, bam. Sometimes it's him. Also, we're talking about this, Patty. No, he could not play and sing at the same time. So he would sing a line and then play Lucille. So he's got call and response going between him and Lucille. So it's the church feel, no matter what, you know, where you approach it from.
1: From the Fillmore on, he lost that church feel. It made him real, real sad, because you hit it right on the money. He was a preacher, but he was telling his life story. After the Fillmore, he became more of an entertainer and a performer. Never less than great. Amazing. I saw him like 5 times. The last time I saw him was at Vinoy Park. I was emceeing the show, Billy. And I was supposed to be in the radio station van out in the field. He's up on a stage, and it starts pouring down rain. And I mean a Florida thunderstorm.
0: Right.
1: So here comes B.B. King, and this is the near the end of his career, and he was sitting down. But because it was pouring rain, I could not get off the stage. So I was 15 feet, poor me, from B.B. King, just looking right at him from the side for the whole show.
2: Isn't that a song, 15 Feet from the Blues?
1: It is now. And the first time I saw him, he had a leisure suit on. It was 1976, 1975, at the Front Row Theater outside of Cleveland in Ohio, where I'd seen the Smothers Brothers. I'd seen Joel Gray there, saw Jerry Lewis, Bill Cosby there. But I saw B.B. King in the round. So imagine, first time I see B.B. King, he's wearing a blue leisure seat. A suit, and he's going around in circles because the stage revolves in a circle. So I hadn't even done drugs yet, but that was like my first kind of like acid experience, seeing B.B. King in a leisure suit going in circles.
0: I wrote an article, I got some kind of an award on for review of the year, but I saw him at the Jacksonville Theater, and one of the things that B.B. King was a genius at doing, that those of us that are in the entertainment business, we call making the room small. In other words, B.B. King sat in the Jacksonville Theater and played and made it feel like you were sitting in the living room with him. It was that, again, that call and response. I will never, as long as I live, I will never forget when he did The Thrill Is Gone, and they did it, an acoustic version of it. It was just him and the bass player and that guitar. And the whole place just went silent, and that minor blues thing, and it was haunting. It was haunting. And then he went from that back into the up-tempo, and he brought the kid on stage and gave him a guitar pick and all the things that came along with the celebrity and being the famous B-Man. But, I mean, he did the Viagra jokes, and the band all laughed. They could tell they had been with him for a long time. But it was a great show, and he just made the room, like we say, he made the room small. And that's one of those that only comes from years and years and years of knowing how to play for crowds. So, at any rate, back to a little music right here. Judy Williams, watch out for that shotgun boogie.

like a gentleman oughta. He said, no brush hunter's gonna get my daughter. He cocked back the hammer right on the spot. When the gun went off, I'd run the shot. Shotgun.

0: Dolly, we've loved you till the moon and back. 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

Welcome to Revenge of the Synth, everybody. I am Ashley. That was brand new Alex with Lynx, Feel That Hurt. 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If you guys have any requests, you can always call in the studio at 813-239-9663 or email me at dj@wmnf.org. Here is Cyberpunkers.

This is Nightcrawler with Reactor 4, Starseed Chemicals, Draven Through the Cerebral Cortex. And I started off this set with Cyberpunkers 12 After Hour. And Boy Harsher Faulty coming up next.

Florida native Tom Petty would be turning 76 this year, so WMNF will be celebrating his birthday with a full night of his music. In honor of our home state hero, WMNF presents a tribute to Tom Petty. You'll hear over 40 songs from 26 albums in 5 hours. 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

entire career, including the Heartbreakers, the Mudcrutch, Solo, and the Traveling Wilburys. 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Tickets and information

This is Roborg with Cybercrime. Before that, Carpenter Brute, Hairspray Hurricane, Masked doing Blood Warriors with King Steven, and brand new Battle Juice and Power Rob, Necropolis. The song coming up next was a request. It is by Victor Drux. I hope I said that right. Snake Drux.

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Before that was X's Forbidden Love, the Lykov remix, Katovsky 86, Wait Up, and Orbita 84, Over the Horizon, off of one of my favorite compilation albums, Synth for Speed.

This is Mooj with Steven Zagal. Before that was Dab Dralion, Fire Sword of Judgment, Dab Dralion with God Slayer. Those were requests from Impulsor.

0: A hurricane can produce a destructive storm surge, even if it doesn't hit the area head on. The National Hurricane Center says storm surge is responsible for 12% of deaths caused by storms, and more than half of them were over the age of 60. WMNF is your trusted source for emergency information. 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

This is Feed Me, Money Daphne. Before that was Scattle, Pacemaker, Arcade High, Slay. And I started off this set with Nightbox, The Hound. The next set will be Taking Me Out. Runa will be coming on. And next week, Tim and I will be in the studio for the Fun Drive. So stay tuned.

Hey guys, feels so good to be back with you again this week. Another week gone by, and there's cycles. We just go back and forth every week, up and down through our same old habits, and it feels like as we go through these cycles, we just keep ending up in the same place over and over again. But cycles are not circles, my friends. They are spirals. So as we go through those iterations over and over, we'll find that eventually you do end up in a new place, right? Life changes, things grow, things wilt, and all things eventually, of course, come to an end. Just as this wonderful show is coming to an end tonight, this is Above and Below's final show, and I'm DJ Benny, taking you through one last ride. This is my swan song. Okay, so this is a real special set that I wanted to be a culmination of everything I've done and all the creativity I've put into making a show that is about the ups and downs, going through these waves of emotions. And I picked my songs very carefully this time. And I didn't pick songs based on what I should pick or what I thought were the most obvious. I wanted every song to be that yin-yang of competing emotions that really gets my blood boiling. And I wanted those individual yin-yangs to make one big wave of a yin-yang. It's a macrocosm made up of tiny microcosms, right? It's a real special set. There might not be any Radiohead or Alt-J or some of the classics, but it's honestly, I think, right? It's a real special set. There might not be any Radiohead or Alt-J or some of the classics, but...

that was Girl of My Dreams, Midwest Accordion Emo by Anatole Muster, following Sizzy's Aquatic Ambiance, and College is a Real Hero, featuring Electric Youth from the Drive soundtrack. Just playing my all-time favorites there, right in a row. This is Above and Below. You're listening on WMNF Tampa, and this is the Swan Song. It's my final set, and putting a lot of love into this, guys. Really, really focused on transitions this time around, and I gotta say, some of the best transitions I've been able to, I think, pull off. It's real special for me, and I hope you're enjoying the experience. So we started with some real peak heavy house stuff, and we've dipped down into some ambient synth, into some more acoustic with that accordion beauty right there. And now we're gonna start slowly working our way up into folk music, but first by way of my favorite little acoustic bedroom pop song to play on the show. Really beautiful number by Hazel English. This one's called Baby Blue.

was McLusky, of course, my all-time favorite punk, post-punk, heavier rock group. And I've played them pretty much every set, of course, on my first sets, and most of them following, and had to give them one last shout before.

That is that's something. That really got me going, man. That is Snarky Puppy, the Big Ugly. And if there is any title to sum up life like that, man, the Big Ugly, that's it. And like everything is, it's so horrifying and rough around the edges, and that's what makes it so beautiful, like the life we live. That's why I love the Law of Paradox, which is one of the laws of alchemy that I base this show off of. This is Above and Below, and this is the Swan Song. I'm DJ Benny, taking you through one final ride through all my favorites that I got to play for you guys. Only one song is not a repeat that I've played before. That's coming up a little later. But before that, we had No One in the World by Locust, and then the Gum remix of Reality in Motion, our last little house EDM peak for you guys. That is the last peak for EDM, so hope you partied while you could. But this right here, get ready, it's the last set. This is one last ride for you guys for the next 20-30 minutes, so listen with open ears if you can. I really love doing this, and it's a love that's like, I tried to put that into this last set, into all of these songs, but it's a love that's so like intense and ephemeral. I could only really compare it to a sunset. But first, let's hear a song about finality. And just one of the most perfect songs I think ever recorded right here by Yesayer from Amen and Goodbye. This is Prophecy Gun.

That's it, guys. Done and dusted. Ended on one of my best notes for me. My only swerving, L1011. Soundtrack to the traveling I'll hopefully be doing soon. I can't believe this is it. It's been such an incredible 9 months. I can't even begin to describe how much of a dream this has been for me. It's been a dream of mine for the past like decade and a half. I never thought I'd actually get a chance to do it, but I had this idea in December of 2024, driving all the time, shuffle constantly on, and just giving myself to like accepting the shuffle and hearing how energy states would change and realizing like this is like what alchemy is about. It's about like feeling vibrations and accepting it all. And I knew like I needed to make a show from this. It was very important to me. And I was like, I'm the one who needs to do this. That's how I felt. And maybe if I try for a little while and go to WMNF, eventually I get a show. But it all happened so fast. I really want to thank Sam, our music programmer, for bringing me in and letting me do this and just giving me full creative freedom to really get to experiment and play for you guys. Thanks to Nate Diggity Dog and Cool Aunt Cindy for being fans. It's crazy to have like fans of like these real DJs who are like kind of staples, you know, and me just being some schmuck who got in here. I feel so, so grateful. This has been such a fun ride. And you know, this show's always been about, you know, the unity of all things and everything from the positives to the negatives. They're all part of the singular light of consciousness that makes life so beautiful. It's all part of one song, We Are Together. And even though it was all perfect and I wouldn't have done anything differently, and it's a great experience, you know, it's that human element. We all just always want a little more. So with that being said, I will miss you guys very much. I'm DJ Benny, and this has been Above and Below. I'll see you guys around.

September 14th, 2026. And my name is Nate Diggity Dog, and I am your captain as we venture deep into the vortex. Thank you so much for being a vortex voyager. It just is so exciting for me every week to come in and steer this ship around the vortex as we venture around. It is the birthday of WMNF. WMNF was started in 1979 on this day. There's going to be a whole day of 1979 stuff. We'll talk about that a little bit later. But the question of the day is it jazz? Is it jazz? I don't know. We're going to have to find out. But we're going to start off right now with Gil Scott-Heron here on WMNF, The Vortex. Is it jazz?

hurricane can produce a destructive storm surge, even if it doesn't hit the area head-on. The National Hurricane Center says storm surge is responsible for 12% of deaths caused by storms, and more than half of them were over the age of 60. WMNF is your trusted source for emergency information. We're part of the Florida Public Radio Emergency Network, which is a state emergency response team partner. WMNF will keep you updated live on air with active evacuation warnings if necessary this hurricane season.

0: Is it jazz? I mean, there's no way to know, really. That was Samara Joy. Can't get out of this mood, going all the way back to 2022. And before that, Blood, Sweat, and Tears from 1968. You know, maybe it's jazz. It is. It isn't. You know, I'm not that interested in thinking about classification of genres of music. I am kind of into the opposite, and that is blending in all different kinds of music. Right now in the background, we're listening to Richard Groove Holmes' Welcome Home. I went to the record store yesterday and picked up this as well as a few other goodies that are not available on streaming services. Pretty happy about that because organ is my favorite instrument. And we are going to keep asking the question, and that is it jazz? We are going to listen to Gnats. They are a collective from Newcastle upon Tyne in UK. That's a very UK city to be from, with the help of Jordy Greep from Black Midi. And this is a pretty newish song called Carpet Doctor. Came out a couple months ago. This is it jazz on the Vortex.
1: Let me tell you a story. The convict who gets sent down. He's made some mistakes, but he had a hard life. He gets out and vows never to come back. Sets up a successful business and rejoins society.

You are aboard the mothership as we venture into the vortex called Is It Jazz? And my name is Nate Diggity Dog, and I am your captain, and this is WMNF 88.5, where we just heard a medley of three artists, Nats, with the help of Jordy Greep, and Frank Zappa brought us Project X, and that was Epiphany from Domi and J.D. Beck from their new album, Who Asked? And I think that that little bit at the end was absolutely lovely, and I completely dig it. I was supposed to see them when I went to Halloween for my birthday, and they canceled, and I was so bummed because I just think that they, I have no idea what they do live, because it may or may not be jazz, and that's what they do, and I wanted to find out, and I wasn't able to, and I still cannot really tell you, but we are going to keep going, and we are going to find out if it's jazz or not. We're here at the WMNF Song of the Day. Abibio Sound Machine has a brand new album that just came out on Friday, Chopping Mountain, and this song is called Return to Sender. After that, Ezra Collective also has a new album. They're from London, and we're going to listen to a song of theirs called Birdie Sings on their new album, Here Because of Hope. They are a very hopeful bunch, that Ezra Collective. A lot of collectives here on the Vortex this morning here on WMNF 88.5.

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1: Yeah, I'm catching up on my packing right now. 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
0: 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Tons of stuff. They even have an alarm so you don't miss your flight.
1: No way! I would relish that. How do I get the app?
0: You load it on your phone, dude. Simple. Now you don't have to miss your favorite shows just because you're going to that hot dog eating contest.
1: I know, man. The competition is gonna be the worst this year. 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

You are tuned to WMNF Tampa 88.5. This is The Vortex, and this is a vortex of jazz, maybe? Is it jazz? The thing to remember is The Vortex does not provide answers. It only provides questions. It poses questions for you to consider. The Vortex is not a safe space, and the mothership does not have any oxygen masks or inflatable seat cushions that are flotation devices. There are no exit rows. This is not a safe journey. What we just listened to was Snarky Puppy and their song Portal from Empire Central. Before that, Fish with Flat Fee, not to be confused with Fee, their other song from Hunta. And before that, Pink Floyd. So we're listening to

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1: So we're listening to Pink Floyd and Phish. You might think it's a rock show. Is it a jazz show? Who knows? It's hard to say. My name is Nate Diggity Dog, and thank you so much for being a Vortex Voyager. I think it's time for some Grandpa Floyd records, and that's what we're going to have right now. Not right now. Time is meaningless in the Vortex. What I'm going to do is I'm going to let this song play out. This is Song for Junior. This is by the Beastie Boys. I use this almost every week as bed music, but we don't really hear the whole thing. It's from Hello Nasty. It's a great song. It's just got a great feel, and the Beastie Boys, yes, they could rap, and yes, they could be goofballs, but they actually did play instruments, and they were deeply interested in music. So we're going to listen to the rest of this song, and then we're going to listen to a Command record from Grandpa Floyd, and then some New Orleans music here on the Vortex.

three Grandpa Floyd records here in the Vortex while we question whether or not that was jazz. That's Doc Severinsen from High, Wide, and Wonderful, and the song is called What's Up, Doc? And that reminds me to tell you that if you haven't seen the Coyote versus Acme, the Coyote and Roadrunner movie, I think you should, because it's really good. It is just really well crafted, and it's better than you think it's going to be. The idea of watching 90 minutes of Coyote and Roadrunner clips sounds like a lot, but you get to watch live action and comedy, and it's and in animation, and it's set in the present, and it's great. I think you should watch it. Before that, South Rampart Street Parade by Pete Fountain and Enoch Light and his Light Orchestra gave us Istanbul, which may sound familiar if you are in any way nerdy. And those are all Grandpa Floyd records, so we couldn't do a Is It Jazz show without pulling out some of the records. We are going to keep it moving here on the Vortex, WMNF 88.5. And this is a question that we all think about every once in a while. This is Eddie Harris from his album Come On Down, and it's Why Don't You Quit? Here.

Florida native Dom Petty would be turning 76 this year, so WMNF will be celebrating his birthday with a full night of his music. In honor of our home state hero, WMNF presents a tribute to Tom Petty. You'll hear over 40 songs from 26 albums in 5 hours. A non-stop music event that you don't want to miss, as 12 bands play 3 Tom Petty songs each.

entire career, including the Heartbreakers, Mudcrutch, Solo, and the Traveling Wilburys. 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Tickets and information

0: This is Tom Scherberger inviting you to join us September 17th at the Commodore in Ybor City for the next edition of Wavemakers Live, WMNF's quarterly speaker series. We will be gathering some of your favorite WMNF news and public affairs hosts to discuss the upcoming midterm elections. A lot will be at stake in November. Control of Congress, control of the state legislature, the governor, the attorney general, the next U.S. senator, and the next mayor of St. Petersburg. I will discuss all of that and more with Mitch Perry, co-host of The Skinny, Donna Davis, co-host of Surly Voices, and Patro Mabili, host of Community Speaks. This is a rare chance to see some of your most popular news and public affairs hosts discussing the November elections and its impact on the nation, the state, and Tampa Bay. Tickets are $10 in advance, $15 day of show. Doors open at 7, and the conversation starts at 7:30. That's September 17th at the Commodore in Ybor City. See you there.
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2: 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That was Breakage by Stereolab from their classic album Dots and Loops. And before that, Giraffe, which was a group that is sort of like a super group. Dave Harrington, Robert Walter, Spencer Zahn, Costa Galakonopoulos. And that was turned on to me by Ben from the Traffic Jam. And Ben is celebrating our birthday by playing an all-vinyl show, all songs from 1979, the same year the station was established. So tune in for that. You know I will. So that song was called Hey, Cool It, Everybody, from their new album, The Towering Inferno, with bongo drums. Well, this is The Vortex, and it may or may not be jazz. Is it jazz? Hard to say. Do we even want to say? I don't know. But we are going to listen to a little Sun Ra Orchestra. If we're questioning whether or not it's jazz or not, well, it would be a shame if we didn't include some Sun Ra. We're going to listen to a selection from Concert for the Comet Cahotec, recorded right around the time of my birth, late 1973. This was a concert. It was a whole kind of big event. There's lots of different things, slideshows and art and obviously music. And so we're going to listen to a little tiny selection from that concert. This is Discipline 27, Part 2, from the Concert for the Comet Cahotec by the Sun Ra Orchestra here on The Vortex.

That was our very own Bossa Nova Queen Daniela Soledage with Philippe Powell from his album Bossa Nova. And that's a song, Eo Natural, that is going to be or is featured in a movie. I don't know the details. I just literally read it this morning. As I was getting ready for the show. But any excuse to play Daniela Soledade. And I thought that would be sort of a palate cleanser after Discipline 27 Part 2 from Sun Ra Orchestra. And we are just going to barrel ahead into the vortex, questioning whether or not it is jazz with some video game music. We're going to play some Cuphead and then some music from the video game Mechanarium and some other stuff that might be familiar. Is it jazz? You decide.

0: Hi, this is David Diaz with Jazz Connections on WMNF. Friday nights just got cooler with Jazz Connections. 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
1: He's making me wish I had brought my Seatbelts album from Cowboy Bebop, because there's some killer jazz. If you like even a little tiny bit of this episode of The Vortex, you should definitely listen to Jazz Connections. And David Diaz is a super nice guy. Well, it is 4:58. We've got a few more minutes before NPR News. And I would be remiss if I didn't remind you, you are tuned 88.5. You are listening to WMNF Tampa. We're going to listen to a little bit of Jazzimataz. Is it jazz? Who knows?

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Hey, Tampa Bay, this is Franco Silva, and welcome to the glossy pages of Latino 54. Bienvenidos. And thank you for listening, and thank you for supporting community radio. Thank you to Isha, who had a wonderful guest on about Movida 2026, a movement, not a moment. That's going to happen on September 19th at 11 a.m. to 5 p.m. at Tropical Home Gallery on 16th Street in Ybor City. MiGenteMiPueblo.com is where you go to find out more about it. Thank you so much. And as always, another edition of Latino 54, and this is Hispanic Heritage Week, Latino Month, or whatever they want to call it. We do what we do 52 weeks out of the year about Latin culture. So we're going to throw in a surprise interview on this edition of Latino 54. Lots of great music, featuring music from Fonseca with Ruben Blades, some Becky G. We're going to keep it moving too. And La Mala Rodriguez, Cheo, who came in benefit for WMNF. Lots of great tunes, starting off with a Puerto Riqueño, Jerry Medina from Puerto Rico, from Batacón Belén, all those great bands. He's a trumpeter and singer. Let's start out with him right here on Latino 54. Jerry Medina, all that, and a big fat

and just a little bit of classic nostalgic salsa music. There you have Charlie Palmieri, the elder brother of the duo of pianists from the Bronx, the Palmieri brothers, the elder brother Charlie Palmieri, El Gigante del Teclado, as he was known, and a tune called Coco. Before that, we started off with Jerry Medina, Trompeta Criolla, the instrumental, and it was from his album, Feeling All Right. And I'm feeling all right, and I hope you're feeling all right, because you can get in touch here by calling 813-239-9663. That's 239-9663 right here in Tampa. Or you can just drop a note at dj@wmnf.org. And again, Jessica Estevez is on her way home, so please be careful and stay out of her way. And thank you again, Isha, for being nearby. She should be home by now. And we are looking forward to that event. Again, don't forget that it's called Movida, and it's this year's edition. A movement, not a moment. It's a movement. It's continuous. It's ongoing. The question was asked, what is movement, before during that conversation? And I wanted to say, if it was me, I would probably get all technical. It means when an object, when a stationary object is no longer stationary and goes to a different position or place. And I guess that is a movement. We're going to continue moving and keep it moving. And I said we have a surprise interview on the show today, and we're going to get to it. But let's play some more music. Here's especially for Jessica Estevez, who is on her way home. I picked out a little something, some classic something. Maybe this will bring back memories of old house parties up north, and you know, or anywhere where you were growing up, where we had our parents and us together still listening to some great music. Let's listen to Vicentico Valdez right here. And since I saw her last night, because now it's a whole new day, so I dedicate this to you, Jessica Estevez. Anoche te vi, Vicentico Valdez.

0: we're sitting here at WMNF, and I took the chance to invite one of my good buddies that I've known since I've been doing this program, the whole time almost that we've been here doing the show, I've known Paul Guzzo. A lot of you are familiar with him as a writer for some of the different publications here in the area. Very opinionated, and dare I say, a Mets fan.
1: The world's biggest, unfortunately.
0: Paul, welcome back to the Latino 54 show on WMNF.
1: It's great to be back.
0: Now, I've had you on through the years several times in the beginning, as early as I can remember, for maybe plugging a film festival, and then maybe when you were writing for the Ybor City Museum. What year did you come to Tampa Bay? First of all, let's back up and tell everybody where you're from up in the Northeast and what made you decide that you wanted to come to Tampa Bay.
1: Well, I'm from Ewing Township, which is a suburb of Trenton, New Jersey. But I've been down here more than half my life now, so I'm not really a New Jersey guy anymore. I'd have to say I'm a Floridian. You know, when I was in college, I came down here for a few days with my roommate's girlfriend. My roommate was supposed to come. He got stuck at work. She says, who am I supposed to go to Florida with? I said, I got $100 in my pocket. Let's go.
0: Let's go.
1: She was coming to Tampa to visit friends. I fell in love with the city. And so I said, boy, when I graduate, I'm moving there. And here I am.
0: What did you like about Tampa when you first got here? Was it the crawl? Was it the bars? Was it Ybor City?
1: I loved Ybor, yeah. Actually, we were staying in Bradenton, and then one night they said, we're going to take you to this place, Ybor. And that's back when Ybor was the only game in town. It was like Bourbon Street, and I was...
0: And when you see the Florida landscape in the beginning with all the mid-century houses and everything, and the beaches you sort of get for Florida, and then here's this city that looks like it's out of a 1940s movie with storefronts and everything, and it's a big bar place.
1: I was 21, and Ybor City was like this giant party, and I thought, yeah, I'm going to move to Florida after I graduate, and I'm not a Miami guy. You know, you're looking at me. I'm not like a flashy guy.
0: So yeah, it's a different vibe.
1: Tampa was more my speed. I wanted to come somewhere with a good nightlife. Life and sunshine year round.
0: And when you got to Florida on that vacation, when did you turn around and say I'm moving? When did you pack your bags? When did you say I'm you know?
1: Oh, when I got back. I got back and I said to my friend Gene Sudet, who I moved down here with, and a lot of people might know, he's been a writer for La Gazzetta for over 2 decades now. He wanted to get out of Jersey too, and I said, hey, when I graduate, I'm moving to Florida. I'm moving to Tampa. And he says, yeah, I'm there with you. And he had never even been here.
0: First shack where you had to lay your hat and first job you took when you got here to Florida.
1: I lived in a place called The Cove. I don't think that's his name anymore. It was an apartment complex in South Tampa. It was Gene and I. My brother moved down a few weeks later. We had a cigar box underneath our coffee table where we put all our cash every week when we got paid to just try to survive. My first job was telemarketing down here, and I did that probably for about 2 months, and then I saw an ad one night in the newspaper for a writer, La Gazzetta newspaper. It had to be 3 a.m. I couldn't sleep. My brother and I were up late playing Paperboy on Nintendo. Went and bought a newspaper, saw the ad, applied the next day, and got the job.
0: Now, before we go on to talk about your job at La Gazzetta, which you were lucky to get, just bump into, let's slow down and talk about your brother. Now, he's been here this whole time, too. Your brother has stayed in the Tampa Bay area, too. Is that correct?
1: Yeah, so Gene and I moved down here. And then a few weeks later, my brother, before he went back to college up north, said, I'm going to go down and visit my brother in Tampa. And he came down here. It was supposed to be for 3 days, turned into 10 days, flew back to New Jersey. My parents picked him up at the Philadelphia airport. And he says, I'm just here to pack my stuff. I'm going to Tampa to live with Paul.
0: That's it. And since then, the Guzzo brothers. Now, you got your job at La Gazzetta. When was it that you and your brother decided that you wanted to try your hand at filmmaking? Was that while you were at the Gazzetta, or did that come later on?
1: It was while I was at La Gazzetta. So my brother came down. He went to college, or he went to university.
0: What's your brother's name again?
1: Pete Guzzo. He's still a television commercial documentary producer here in Tampa.
0: Yeah, he's been a guest here on WMNF just a couple of weeks ago. Okay.
1: And so, my brother was a college student, University of Tampa, and he was taking some film classes. And part of the film classes is you had to work for public access. You had to take some classes there and get certified. And for the final project, they had to produce a show. And so he did like some fake talk show with me and him and a couple of our friends. And we kept doing the show. And after a while, we started doing little skits, like short comedy movies, like 2-3 minutes long. And then that kept growing and growing until he started producing films.
0: That's amazing. And then shortly after that, you and Eric Odom got together. How'd you meet Eric Odom?
1: At the first meeting, actually, for the Gasparilla Film Fest. So what happened was, when my brother and I started making short films that go to film fests, after you do the film fests, your film just, back then, there was no YouTube, would just start collecting dust on a shelf. And so we said, well, this stinks. What do you do with these films next? So we started something that was called the Coffee House Film Review, that morphed into the Tampa Film Review when we moved out of the coffee shop we were located in. And we just set up a screen every month. People could show up, filmmakers, or like an open mic night, but for filmmakers, show their short films. And we started off maybe 20 people in a coffee shop, outgrew that to we were doing 300 people in warehouses. And at the time, Eric Odom and a few other people were considering whether or not we needed a big annual film fest like the Gasparilla Film Fest. They came to one of our movie nights and they saw 300 people packed into a sweaty warehouse just to watch movies. And Eric and the other organizers said, yeah, this is proof that Tampa will come to see movies if you put them out there. So Eric invited my brother and I to then be on the founding board for the Gasparilla Film Fest.
0: That is a tradition now that's been, they just celebrated, I think, their 20-year anniversary.
1: Unbelievable.
0: This year. And it's brought so much to the Tampa Bay area. And to think that it was something that was put together by just some random screenings of movies in
1: it's crazy to see what it's grown into, which, like, these huge celebrities. I think our biggest celebrity at our first one was the voice of Captain Planet, the cartoon,
0: right?
1: And the guy who played Genghis Khan in Night at the Museum.
0: Since then, I've met people like Rita Moreno at the Gasparilla.
1: And big celebrities just fly in to go to movies there to support their friends who are in movies. It's become a huge event. Yeah, and I mean, it was, we never pictured it would become that. I'm not part of it anymore, but from somebody who was there the first 2 years, I never thought it would get to this.
0: Right. Very, very big. Shout out to Kathy Cromar, who is the volunteer coordinator for that festival and many other film festivals here in the area. What happens after La Gazzetta? Now, La Gazzetta is a three-language newspaper,
1: yes,
0: if I'm not mistaken.
1: Yeah, it's the only trilingual newspaper in the country. It's over 90 years old at this point, getting ready to celebrate their 100th anniversary. If I'm wrong about that, somebody correct me and I apologize. And I got hired to write for their English section, doing a weekly profile called Their Silhouette. And then I did all the editing for all the columnists.
0: All right, great. So it gave you practice for all the stuff you learned at school.
1: It gave, if anybody reads La Gazzetta, they know, A, they cover the city's history, and it is as plugged in politically and culturally as any media outlet in the Tampa Bay area. So it was a great crash course on getting to know the Tampa Bay area. And just some of the people used to hang out at the office, Ferdy Pacheco, Dick Greco, Ted Webb, people who, if you've been around Tampa Bay for a while, you know those are three legendary names. Just having them visit the office regularly, talk to me, teach me things, educate me. Just that
0: what
1: was
0: a school that Ted Webb guy was, though.
1: Oh,
0: I talked to him on the phone about once a month in the middle of the night. Just talking stuff off the top of our head.
1: I tell people, Ferdy taught me about the city's underbelly. Mayor Greco taught me about, I would say, the political systems. And Ted Webb, nobody knew the city's pop culture history better than Ted Webb. Whether it was the music scene, pro wrestling, Hi-Li, all the comic book artists and writers who live here. Just Ted was so plugged into all that. And even today, if I call somebody who I've never spoken to and I realize they were once friends with Ted, that is my opening. I'm like, hey, I know we've never spoken, but I'm friends with Ted Webb. And I want to talk to you for this story. And like, oh, any friend of Ted's.
0: And you think that by listening to him doing radio, that you think what he was like and maybe what his personality was like. But he had a personality distinct and separate from the AM Ted Webb guy. He was plugged in everywhere. I remember I was doing this show for like maybe 10 or 15 years. And after one particularly good show that I can't even remember what it was about, I get a call and I say, who's this? This is Ted Webb. The Ted Webb? Yeah. Oh, I like what you did, this and this and that in the show and everything. And I remember, and I was like, wow, Ted Webb called me and is listening. to that little part of the show that I did. Amazing that he would care to do that, and just an amazing guy.
1: He is. You know, Ted...
0: It's turning into a Ted Webb.
1: Well, towards the end of his career, yeah, Ted was extremely conservative. I'm pretty much down the middle politically myself. And when people say, "Oh, how could you have been friends with Ted when you're so," it's like, nobody's politics is ever going to impact who I'm friends with. Ted was a funny, awesome human being, and yeah, we agreed and disagreed on some political stuff, but I'm never going to let politics dictate who I'm friends with. That is the most ridiculous thing anybody could ever say to me.
0: That's right. Now, we're going to take a little musical break, and then we're going to come back and talk about going to work for bigger publications in the area, nationally known like the Tampa Tribune and the St. Pete Times.

0: And there you have a little Latin jazz meets opera with tenor Christopher Sanchez from the New York City area, being joined by Jenna Tremblay on that beautiful reimagined habanera from, or habanera from Carmen by Bizet. Thank you so much for listening to Community Radio. And don't forget that our marathon is coming up next week. And now that we are not in marathon and not being interrupted, I would like to give you good reasons why you should support Community Radio. Thank you so much for listening. Remember, the telephone number is 813 in Tampa, 239-9663. That's 239-9663.
1: We're back in the studio. Well, here we are. We never left. We were right here, me and Paul, the whole time. And we were talking about your work with La Gaceta and help launching the Gasparilla Film Festival. What was your next writing job after La Gaceta?
2: Well, I stayed with La Gaceta for about 10 years, and then I left and started doing a lot of freelance work for local magazines, national magazines. Locally, I wrote for like Cigar City Magazine. Nationally, I wrote for anybody who would pay. And
1: shout out to Manny from...
2: Yes. Another, yeah, it's funny with like Manny now. Yeah, Manny Leto. What, he was my editor for Cigar City. Lisa Figueroa was a publisher. Manny was the editor. I did a lot of the writing. And then my wife, at the time, owned a coffee shop on Harbor Island. And at the time, the Tampa Tribune owners used to come there for coffee all the time. And the only magazines we kept on the tables were ones that published my articles, because I'm a good self-promoter. And the owner of the Tampa Tribune's reading through an article I wrote, and he says, "This is great. Why can't we get stuff like this in the Tribune?" And
1: my wife, "Why can't we get a writer like this guy?"
2: And my wife said, "That's my husband who wrote that." And he called me and said, "Come down to your wife's coffee shop." And they all
1: wife, man, look at that.
2: Yeah. Oh, yeah. She was always promoting me. And he offered me a job that day. And I'd always wanted to prove that I could write for a daily newspaper. I'd always been more of a weekly newspaper like magazine type writer, you know, and I always wanted to prove I could do the daily. So,
1: and that ratchets it up, because now every day you're looking for a story if you're going to be writing every day.
2: What blew me away was the access you suddenly get. The people who maybe wouldn't have returned my calls a few weeks earlier, now that you're working for a major daily newspaper, returning my calls. And I've always been somebody who I will call the biggest name I can think of for a story. I always will reach out to them and say, let me get a comment. And most of the time, they were like, I'm a big celebrity or a big politician. Why would I talk to you? And suddenly with the Tampa Tribune, they're returning my calls, returning my emails. I remember getting Mark Cuban to comment for a story and just things like that. And I thought, okay, I like this.
1: Right. That publication's name helps out a lot. Now, did you gravitate to covering the Cuba beat and the cultural beat for that publication, or was it assigned to you, or was it something that just naturally you gravitated toward?
2: So when they hired me, the owner hires me, and he brings me into the newsroom, and the editors are looking at me and say, "We hadn't hired you for any specific beat, you're just hired." So they said, "Just make it up as you go." And I realized nobody was covering film or culture at the time. And then this was at the time when Obama was opening up relations with Cuba, and Tampa, of course, has historic connections to Cuba and the third largest Cuban American population in the country.
1: So, everything was pointing you in that way.
2: Yeah,
1: movies, there was a revolution culturally, let's say, going on with all different, and the politics of the time sort of pointed you as to what you were going to be writing about for a while.
2: Yeah, and Cuba was really the beat that really got my name out there. I don't mind patting myself on the back. I was scooping Miami Post, Miami Herald, Washington Post, Wall Street Journal, New York Times. I mean, they were regularly quoting the Tampa Tribune articles in their stories for where they got this story from. And I was always very proud of that.
1: I remember when they opened up the first one of the first flights that was going from straight from Tampa to Havana. And you were on there and they sent you on there. And what you flew in, stayed an hour or so, and then turned around and came back, right? Had your selfie stick.
2: Yes.
1: And took a couple of pictures of yourself as an official tourist from Tampa to Havana.
2: I think as a journalist, I've been to Cuba 5 times.
1: Right.
2: Maybe 6, but I believe about a handful of times. I went there for as many times as 10 days to as little as 10 hours, depending upon whatever the assignment was.
1: Right. And another thing that would have led you to cover the Cuba beat is after being covering the Ybor City and Tampa beat, that's what the roots are here. So the same thing with me. After coming here to Ybor City and to the Tampa Bay area, the next big question mark on my mind was Havana itself.
2: Yeah.
1: Because this was an offshoot of that. Now I want to go there.
2: Well, that's kind of how it started. It originally just me started writing about the historic roots between the cities. And then when Obama opened up relations and suddenly all these policy questions started coming up, I didn't know anything about policy, really. I was not a policy nerd, a policy wonk, but I just would spend hours reading over the policies and talking to experts and analyzing them and then writing stories on that. And I would have great sources. I mean, one of my sources was Mauricio Claver Caron, who during Trump's first administration was hired to help write the Cuba policy. And when I was at the Tampa Tribune, that was somebody I could have on speed dial to send, here are some of the updates for policies that the Obama administration is writing. What do you see in this? And he would, you know, read through it and get back to me all the time. And that was just one of my many sources. And it was just all about having the courage to pick up the phone and call somebody who you knew was educated on the topic and not being afraid of them saying no.
1: Always get somebody that knows more about it than
2: yeah.
1: you. Hey, what about the St. Pete Times? Did any of the stuff that you do, was it an independent or did you work at both of them at the same time?
2: No, so what happened, the Tampa Bay Times bought the mm-hmm. Tampa Tribune. And I was there the day they came in and shut us down. And they, it was awkward. They start naming off names. And they say, if we read your name, you go over there. And that meant you still had a job. And I'm sitting there, I had to be 35, 36 at the time. And you're just, I got four kids and you're just so nervous. Like, oh my gosh, I'm out of work. And then luckily they called my name and I had a job. But I saw a lot of really good reporters go on that day without jobs. And it was just not a good day.
1: Yes, but I know some of the reporters that went home and, you know, what kept you there was all the other work and the seriousness of the work that you did here in Tampa because it grew roots.
2: Yeah.
1: Tell me about some of the stories that had legs of yours. We're going to talk about, but I don't want to get to the uncovering cemeteries yet because that's your baby and everybody just does it now. Every now and then you see it here all over the country, yeah. not anymore, but one of the first stories. But what was your major scoop at La Gaceta? What was one of your big scoops there?
2: I wouldn't say
1: I had to pick off the top.
2: Big scoops at La Gaceta, because that was more community news right. writing. I would just say La Gaceta taught me how to be a community reporter, which I think has always been at the soul of who I am as a writer. Finding issues that some people might consider small and explaining, no, why this means a lot to a certain community. That's what I learned at La Gaceta.
1: Now, at the Tampa Tribune.
2: Tampa Tribune, again, it was a Cuba beat that really put me on the map. My big story there was probably when I learned that Cuba was charging, this would be before commercial airlines can go in, so it was only charter planes, and they were charging us hundreds times more money per plane to land there than they were charging other countries. So what would they would charge a landing fee for maybe $20 for other countries? For us, they were charging like thousands of dollars. And that was a huge story at the time where people were like, wait, why is Cuba getting away with this and why is U.S. Okay with this? And then after that broke, I just started breaking story after story.
1: Now, do you think that your time at the Tampa Tribune helped develop your style of writing that you became, or did you already have that style?
2: No, they developed it. I'd have to give credit to my editor there, Dennis Joyce, real old school newsman. I don't mind saying he would get a laugh. He did not care for me much when I first got hired because my style did not conform to daily news writing. I was still more of a magazine featurey writer, and he really broke me in and found a way to morph my style with the conventional daily newspaper style. And Dennis ended up being my editor with the Tampa Bay Times. And I have thousands of times over told him I owe him my career.
1: It's funny how sometimes people clash in the beginning or somebody can be a butthole, in your opinion. And then all of a sudden what you are totally because of the help that they gave you.
2: He had every reason to think I wasn't a great writer because I was not a great daily news writer. I'd never done it. I'd always been more of a features magazine type writer. Mm-hmm. And so I can imagine me walking in and him reading my copy and thinking, what am I supposed to do with this? So no. He was right. And I love Dennis. I mean, he was my editor for probably most of my daily news career.
1: Tell me about the cemetery story. How did that come about?
2: So I wrote a story on the, I was with the Tampa Bay Times, and I was, as always, would write history stories, and it was the 100th anniversary of an unsolved series of axe murders. And it was just kind of a throwaway story I wrote about, you know, and they arrested suspects, they got put in prison, and the residents were worried that they justice wouldn't get done, so they tried to break into the prison to kill these people themselves, and that's what I wrote. And then this guy, Ray Reed, emails me a few days later and says, you forgot to mention the names of the residents who died in that riot, and he sends me their names. I thought, how do you know these names? And he says, what I do in, I go through death records in my retirement and try to put them to lost cemeteries. I was like, wait, what?
1: And somebody does that?
2: That's what he does, yeah. Right? Ray Reed is the reason for all of this. And so I met with him. He starts telling me I have reason to believe that there are lost cemeteries, erased black cemeteries all over the Tampa Bay area. And I have names. We don't have locations or really anything other to go on other than I keep finding death records for...
1: That the bodies were sent somewhere.
2: Well, no, death records with cemeteries that don't exist. And exactly. Then he's like, and you can't find these people buried somewhere else. So that must mean they're still there. And I thought, well, that sounds crazy.
1: Uh-huh, yeah.
2: But he was right. I started looking into it and he was right. And
1: a true Scooby-Doo mystery if I've ever seen it.
2: Yeah, and, you know, we wrote one about Zion Cemetery, was the first one. And that grew into a list of 11 cemeteries that are reporting... discovered it was myself, James Borchuk, who was a photographer at the Times, and then Dennis Joyce, who was my editor at the Times.
1: And one as close as right here in Ybor City by one of the big restaurants.
2: It's right outside of Ybor, the Italian Club Cemetery's parking lot.
1: There you go.
2: They have a grassy parking lot there, and that is actually known as College Hill Cemetery. And it was a cemetery for black and Cuban residents. And there's around 1,200 people who were buried there, and there's still nobody knows yet what happened to their bodies because... they haven't released any information about the scan of that property.
1: Now, you've got recognized big time for that scoop and for that story.
2: Yeah, we've won. I'm going to keep saying we because I didn't do this at all. I know I get a lot of the credit because I got the byline, but I always like to say James and Dennis had a lot to do with this too. And then later when Dennis left the Times, my editor, Alan Clark, you know, worked with me on these. But yeah, we won the NAACP President's Award. That was probably the biggest one. That was a big deal. The local NAACP dinner a few years ago, they honored me with the President's Award. And that's a big deal. The national president of the NAACP presented that to me.
1: That is a huge deal. And other stories, other people have followed your lead about that. And there's in different towns all over the South and all over, but discoveries just like yours of people going over records and finding out. Yeah. And that's all, you know, because of you and that gentleman that was telling you about the
2: Ray Reed. Yeah, it started a national reckoning, I guess, is the best way to put it. Other people started realizing we probably have something like that in our city, and historians starting to look into if they might have had cemeteries that were erased or covered up and finding, yeah, we do. It was just... economically feasible to just pick up the headstones, move them aside, and, and ignore pleas.
1: Sure. Back in those days, there was not as much reckoning as we have today. Not bad for a kid that decided to come on a vacation to Tampa and decided to stay here, and a lot of adventures that are going on. We're going to take another musical break, and then we're going to talk about that cafe and that lady who helped you get a job and those kids and all that you're involved with now. You know how hard it is or how hard it was maybe 5 years ago to get Paul Guzzo to do anything or go anywhere? We'll come back.

WMNF 88.5 right here in Tampa, listening to some great music and enjoying an interview with the great Paul Guzzo. And I'm going to ask Paul to stay in after the hour because our conversation is running long, so he'll stay here. He'll stay. And we'll finish our conversation after the turn of the hour. We just got through listening to Arturo Orfaro on piano leading the Afro-Latin Jazz Orchestra. And we listened to a thing called the Afro-Latin Jazz Orchestra First Movement. And just great, great music. Before that, some nostalgic music mixed together with some great Spanish hip-hop from Spain. Rosalía, very great experimental music, a thing called Delirio de Grandeza. And we're talking to Paul Guzzo right here, listening to some great, great music so far. Charlie Palmieri and Jerry Medina. Don't forget that Movida, a movement, not a moment. September 19th, 11 a.m. to 5 p.m. at Tropical Home Gallery, 1705 North 16th Street in Ybor City. And you can find out more at one long word, migentemipueblo.com. Thank you, Jessica Estevez, for coming on the program and telling us about that. Thank you so much for support. And don't forget that next week we have our marathon, and I hope that we're giving you an opportunity to realize as you're sitting back all the great things that you get here at Community Radio, like a nice conversation with our friend Paul Guzzo, who is, by the way, just finishing up ghostwriting a biography for Sylvester Stallone. So look for it. Look for Paul's name attached to that great book by Sylvester, or, you know, the biography of Sylvester Stallone written, ghostwritten by Paul Guzzo, our very own one and only. Thank you so much for supporting Community Radio. I'd like to tell you that you're...

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1: Oh, Dolly, we've loved you to the moon and back. 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
0: Anti-fascist coffee. Gotta love that. Gotta have some of that. Thank you for supporting Community Radio. My name is Franco Silva, and I'm here doing Latino 54. And I will be here until the 3 o'clock hour, until it's time for Sonic Sunrise. The telephone number right here to the studio in Tampa is 813-239-9663. That's 239-WMNF. And hello to Edwin, who is traversing the lonely highways right here at this time of night and saying he's listening to the program. Thank you so much. And Melissa also sent a note to WMNF to DJ at WMNF.org. You can do the same and I'll say hello. We're going to continue with the music right now and play some great music. Coming up on this set, we're going to play lots of great stuff like Making Movies. That's the name of a band. We're going to play some classic Cuban music, Buena Vista Social Club, and just a bunch of great stuff. Let's start it off with some cumbia. Here's a thing by Los Gallos called Cumbia de la Carretera, and that's a good one. That's for Edwin right here, who's on the road, who's on the carreteras. Cumbia de la Carretera right here on Latino 54.

And there you have a masterpiece in Latin pop music. I consider that to be so. Rosalía with a thing called Delirio de Grandeza, featuring that great 1940s type bolero music in the back, and then breaking into that hip hop mode at the end. Right before that, nobody swings harder in Latin jazz than Mr. Arturo Ofarro and the Afro-Cuban Jazz Orchestra. Arturo is the son of the great Chico Ofarro, trumpeter, bandleader, and arranger of the great Mambo era. We listen to Alma Vacía by Chico Ofarro and the Afro-Cuban Latin Jazz Orchestra. The same orchestra right before that gave us a thing called Movement Number 3 from Adagio, a very short number. It was sort of an intro to the next number. Right before that, straight from the Buena Vista Social Club, Omar Aportuondo with a thing called Mariposas Blancas. And before that, the classic Chang Chang from Buena Vista Social Club. I think that the Strass may be bringing Buena Vista Social Club here in the next season of great musicals coming to the area. Before that, we listened to Este Hombre Es Malo from Carol G's recent album. And it's just a great, great album. Tropicoqueta is the name of the album. Before that, we listened to No Se Entenderán from Making Movies. And before that, we started off that set with Cumbia de la Carretera from Los Gallos. My name is Franco, and you're listening to Community Radio right here in Tampa Bay. And we're going to listen to a couple of more cuts before it's time for the next thing.

Bruno Mars and Silk Sonic Forces joining up together to give you After Last Night from that great album that they had. Silk Sonic and Bruno Mars featuring Anderson .Paak. Right before that, we listened to Why You Wanna Fight, Bruno Mars, One More Time with us. And before that, Cuando Estás a Mi Lado by Lalo Rodriguez from El Hombre, El Sabor, El Soñador y El Loco. Before that, Milonga para Una Niña by Andy Montañez. Before that, Los Lobos team up with Ruben Blades to give us Ya Se Va. Before that, Cuando Me Muera Te Olvido, Karol G from the Tropicoqueta album. Before that, Rosalía, Delirio de Grandeza. Stay right here. 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Don't forget to stay right here, right after the news.

It is a beautiful day because we are in each other's company. I missed you guys. Hope you missed me. A pleasant good morning to each of you, and thank you so very much for allowing Morning Energy to be a fresh start to your morning. For those new listeners out there, welcome, and I hope you find value in today's program and come back and join us again and again and again. Don't you dare stop. Special thanks to Timmy for always filling in when I need him to, and for so many other people that he fills in for. He's a working man. And of course, the revenge of the synth crew. You know who you are over there. Thank you for doing what you do and keeping me company on my commute, Miss Ashley. If you folks are tuning in to this program in the Tampa Bay area while listening to this program, the current temperature is in the high 70s, going to get up to the low 90s. And tonight, the temperature will drop down to the mid 70s. Yes, always keep those umbrellas handy because there might be some showers. So don't you dare get caught off guard. We are exploring making a shift today. But before we do that, I want to just also talk to you about your traffic. There's no major traffic incidents to report at this time, so let's do our best to keep it that way. You know, when we shift our perspective, our experience changes. Yep, our perspective, our perception, and our experience, they do change. September the 1st through November the 30th is considered the meteorological fall season in the Northern Hemisphere because it is more consistent with the four seasons being broken down into groups of 3 months based on temperature cycles. However, astronomically, the fall season begins during the fall-autumn equinox, which occurs annually between September the 21st and 23rd, when the sun is shining equally on the northern and southern hemisphere. Now, the fall season is also commonly regarded as a temporal landmark, not only because it signifies a transition or shift into a new astronomical season, but because it also encourages fresh starts emotionally, spiritually, and psychologically. Now, just as the shifting of the seasons are important to help regulate Earth's climate and to help balance nature in the ecosystems, so too must we be prepared to embrace necessary shifting in our own personal lives. So on Morning Energy, we're going to spend some time exploring the importance of various metaphorical ways of shifting as it relates to so many different areas of our lives. Now up next, and in the spirit of September, which is a strong symbol of the fall season, here is a remix version of a very heartfelt tune by Earth, Wind, and Fire that describes some of the intriguing wonders about the month of September. This is your Morning Energy, your first cup on 88.5.

0: man. You getting ready for the big trip?
1: Yeah, I'm catching up on my packing right now. 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
1: Wait, really? 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
0: 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Tons of stuff. They even have an alarm so you don't miss your flight.
1: No way! I would relish that! How do I get the app?
0: You load it on your phone, dude. Simple. Now you don't have to miss your favorite shows just because you're going to that hot dog eating contest.
1: I know, man. The competition is gonna be the worst this year. You know, thanks for the tip.
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your radio flame, and I am on a mission again to put a little spark in your morning with some good music and useful information. It's all about making a shift. It has been said, when you are reluctant to change, think of the beauty of autumn. You just heard several tunes about the month of September, which is one of the 3 months of the year that is classified as part of the fall season. The other months are October and November. And during the meteorological transition from summer to fall, the shifting daylight and temperature patterns trigger major environmental changes like the leaf color transitions, harvesting, wildlife migration, hibernation, all of that. But as it relates to plant life and the changes of the leaves, shorter days reduces the sunlight, causing plants to stop making green chlorophyll. And the changes in temperature signals to the trees to seal off their branches and drop their leaves, which in many ways creates beauty. A lot of beauty is a lot of color. Very festive season, and it's a season where people are out and about and enjoying all sorts of activities that we'll be diving into in just a bit. But as the environmental changes are progressing, so too are people's attitude about the upcoming cozy weather. And that is a topic that we're going to be diving more into in just a bit. And in preparation for that, some people say that they have some comfort and security in those autumn sweaters. This is your morning energy, your first cup on 88.5.

Flame, and I'm back to get back on that mission to put a little spark in your morning with some good music and useful information. Thanks for the phone calls and emails letting me know that I have not forgotten how to do my job. If you're just tuning in, we're exploring Making a Shift today, and you heard several tunes that explores the things that people look forward to shifting into during the fall season, like those autumn sweaters, autumn leaves, and of course those autumn bonfires, right? Or just fires in general. And of course, who can forget a little bit of love? Now, according to some mental health experts, the cooler weather also helps us to get back into a routine, particularly if you've been traveling with your kiddos or family during the summer season. Not only that, but the cooler temperatures and how scenic everything is, it does encourage us to spend more time out in nature. Yes, it clarifies our thinking. And of course, it's a great opportunity to swap out those summer clothing for some fall gear, and you don't have as much pressure on your appearance, trying to have that perfect summer body, right? But we're all perfect. It's the other people who don't know that we are, right? But again, depending upon where you live, fall means different things to some people. Some of you may be from the north and you miss those changes in season where you see all of them. You know, here in Florida, we don't get a lot of that. But nonetheless, when the pleasant temperatures do come, it does have a very positive effect on our minds. While you let this, sim your hearts and mind today. Unfortunately, some people do get some autumn blues, maybe if they lost a loved one or if they lost something else significant in their lives. Perhaps that's you. So here is those autumn blues, which this song reminds us we don't have to stay there. We don't have to stay stuck. Remember, the choice is always ours. This is your morning energy. Your first cup on 88.5.

on Energy. 8.5, her name is Naomi Westwater, and that song's called Fall Song. And one of the things that she mentioned is the importance of hibernation, right? Yes. Animals are known for doing that. But it has been said a little hibernation is good for the mind. Yes, just to get away from the chaos of this world. I do that. And hibernation for you could be through meditation, to prayers, whatever it takes to just get away from the chaos. We need it. The chaos is not going anywhere. It has happened for centuries. You have to find your soft spot, your calm in the midst of those storms. Yep, your soft spot, your hibernation. You can hibernate in the midst of people, okay? You can have joy going on in the inside of you despite the chaos that's going on the outside. Remember, the choice is yours. If you're just tuning in, we're exploring making a shift today, and I hope that you're shifting your mindset as you tune into this program. I'm going to shift over to the traffic and weather. If you're commuting to the Tampa Bay area, in the Tampa Bay area, while listening to this tune, the current temperature is in the high 70s. Going to get to the low 90s today, and temperature is going to drop down to the mid 70s. Always might be a possible chance of rain. We are in that season, so don't you leave the house without your rain gear. If you want to reach me during a program like some of you have done, that number, 813-239-9663. The email is dj@wmnf.org, or simply send that text to 813-433-0885. I'm still pleased to say there's no major traffic incidents to report at this time. So let's keep it that way. And as always, during your commute, be very, very, very careful.

Morning Energy, 80.5. Grammy winning hit tune called Night Shift by the Commodores. And the song was written as a tribute to soul music icons Marvin Gaye and Jackie Wilson. However, referring to the song as a night shift is more of a poetic, comforting gesture. Some of you had some requests, and I was going to try to fit those in. So, 1 week being gone, and I forgot how to incorporate some requests in my list. So I'm going to work on that during a break, during the NPR news break. So, thanks for those requests. One of the ones that someone wanted to hear was the song by Frank Sinatra, which I actually was going to incorporate first into the playlist, September of My Life, which does refer to death. And so I want to hear Autumn in New York by Ella Fitzgerald and Louis Armstrong. So I'm going to try to see what we can do. But going back to the September of my life, you know, as we've been exploring making a shift, sometimes that does involve from this world into the next, which can be extremely difficult for people to adjust to, particularly during someone's death anniversary. So what does that mean? So when a person dies, you know, there's going to be the first, their first birthdays that you miss without them, the first holidays, etc., right? But then it's going to be the first year of their actual death. And that's sort of like the closure of those first moments. And sometimes that can be very hard and painful to adjust to. And so to adjust to that requires a lot of things. Everyone has to do what works best for them. Some people need to be around others for support. Some people need to talk to therapists. Some people need to go and visit the gravesite. You know, as a reminder, it's your choice. However you're going to adjust to the loss, but losing someone is inevitable. It's going to happen. It's not a matter of if, it's when. We talk about it openly here. It's nothing, no secret about that. It could have been my moment back in 2023, but yes, the man above, whatever you want to call him, said otherwise. So yes, we're going to have to make shift in our lives. And sometimes those shifts are spiritual, emotional, mental. We're going to dive more into that in just a bit. But this next two is a reminder of how difficult it is to adjust to someone's loss. The band member who wrote this tune, the lead singer, his father passed away, and he did not want to face September because of the pain. He just wanted to be woken up, because it was always a reminder of what he did not have. This is your morning energy, your first cup on 88.5.

indeed, there's a purpose for everything and there's a season for everything. I want to thank you for spending this first hour with me. We got one more hour to go, so don't you dare touch that dial. 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
1: They say breakfast is the most important part of the day. And how you begin your morning sets the tone for your day. Let morning energy be your first cup on

Morning Energy 80.5. I hope you enjoy this remix version of September. This is by Manuel Lopez. I guess that's short for Manuel. So Manu Lopez is doing his take on that very popular tune by Earth, Wind, and Fire, which is September. And in the spirit of September, which is a strong symbol of the fall season, we've been playing this tune as part of our introduction to each hour. And again, this is a remix version of it. And the tune describes the intriguing wonders about the month of September. And sometimes that can involve a little bit of love, just like the love we have for each other. You guys are chatty out there. Yes, someone liked that tune about Wake Me Up When September Ends and added it to their play. Yes, Liz, go yay you. And I also figure out a way to start doing requests, so request away. If you're just tuning in, we are exploring, making a shift. We got a lot more exploration to do, so don't you dare. Don't you dare touch that dial. Before we dive into that, let's dive into your traffic and weather. If you are commuting to your destination in the Tampa Bay area, yeah, the current temperature, high 70s, going to get up to the low 90s today. And tonight, the temperature drop back down to the mid-70s. Always might be a chance of rain. It is that season. Keep those umbrellas handy just in case you need them. If you want to reach me like some of you have done, there's still an opportunity. 813-239-9663. The email is dj@wmnf.org, or simply send that text to 813-433-0885. You know, it has been said, when we shift, our perception, our experience changes. Yes. Lindsay Wagner said that. So September the 1st through November the 30th is considered the meteorological fall season in the Northern Hemisphere because it is more consistent with the four seasons being broken into groups of 3 months based on temperature cycles. However, astronomically, the fall season begins during the fall and autumn equinox, which occurs annually between September the 21st and 23rd, when the sun is shining equally on the northern and southern hemispheres. Now, the fall season is also commonly regarded as a temporal landmark, not only because it signifies the transition or shifting into a new astronomical season, but because it also encourages fresh starts emotionally, spiritually, and psychologically. Now, just as the shifting of the seasons are important to help regulate the Earth's climate and to help balance nature and the ecosystem, so too must we be prepared to embrace necessary shifting in our personal lives. So I hope that you are considering doing just that. So we have been exploring shifting, yes, and we're going to keep exploring some shifting and the importance of metaphorically shifting in so many different areas of our lives. So don't you dare touch that dial or mouse pad or whatever you're using. Stick around, in other words. Up next is a tune that's reminding us that, yeah, we got to be prepared to shift because guess what? Seasons do change. This is your morning energy, your first cup on 88.5.

Morning Energy, 80.5, nicely done by Shay Givens. That tune was about being authentic. Yes. And becoming more authentic is a part of a shift away from being artificial, right? Which people do sometimes. Hopefully that's not you. Being artificial is not being true to yourself. It's just being what you need to be in the moment and not having any passion about it. If you're just tuning in, we're exploring making a shift today. And someone out there, remember, I know you guys are always listening. You don't always have to write in, but if I think of something that reminds me of you, I'm going to mention it. And one of the people that I know loves this person too is Mark. He loves Dr. Wayne Dyer, who, you know, died some years ago, but not before leaving us with a lot of great, mind-provoking, inspirational books, lectures, information. And one of the things he talks about in a book is called The Shift. You know, it's about moving away from a life driven by ego and worldly ambition and being guided towards a life with a spiritual purpose and inner peace and personal meaning. Yes, making that shift. And there's something that's called a paradigm shift, which is an important change that happens when the usual way of thinking about or doing something is replaced by a new and different way. That means perhaps getting rid of that ego. So how easy is it to make a shift? It first has to become a conscious choice. You have to want to do it. Not because someone says you need to. You have to know that you want to do it yourself. So it starts with recognizing that need. Then it starts with these micro changes. For example, biting your tongue and refraining from always having to make a comment or having the last word. Take a breath. Yes, save face. Yes, you can get more bees with honey than you can with vinegar. Sometimes just keep your mouth shut. You don't always have to speak. Silence speaks volume as well. So again, you have to start with little steps. And being willing to accept help or recommendation from others that you respect and admire. Not someone that's always working on themselves and trying to tell you how to work on yourself when they don't have it together. We're not talking about those type of people. We're talking about people that you have watched them. They're walking the walk and you want to be like them. So try to make connections with others that have that mindset. So that is a lot to digest. I know we're going to go a little bit deeper in the next, within the next hour or less than an hour. But this next artist is reminding us not to be afraid to turn over a new leaf. Here is Mike Teasy, and this is Your Morning Energy, Your First Cup on 88.5.

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A self-described left-neck and tree-hugger that watches NASCAR, Grant combines sharp humor, powerful storytelling, and thoughtful social commentary in the tradition of Woody Guthrie, Bob Dylan, and Billy Bragg. 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

Morning Energy, 88.5. Perhaps you are doing just that, shifting perspective, which is about changing how you interpret a situation or a person or life events. And sometimes part of shifting perspective is making sure you set those clear boundaries. So I'm going to give you an example. You can do that by, you can limit contact with people, or you can redirect conversations. So I'm going to give you a real life example of something I did some years ago. Had a friend, in fact, there was three of us, but I lived in a different county than they did. And so they spent more time together. And so as they spent more time together, me being in a different city, I kind of got all out of the mix. They would do things like travel together, etc. No biggie, because people sort of evolve that way, and I have a pretty colorful life. I can find plenty of stuff to do. And so what happened was these people had a falling out. And one person wanted to vent to me about this other person, and I had nothing against him. So what I did was redirect that conversation. I said, hey, can we change the topic? And I said, I don't know anything about you guys. Need to solve it yourselves. And I said, I don't have anything against him. So can we talk about something else? Because I'm not going to go along that path and have a negative conversation about someone that did nothing to me just to appease them. If they need therapy for that, they need to see a therapist. But I chose not to go down that rabbit hole. So you got to set clear boundaries. Make that shift. Protect your peace of mind. And it wasn't about me. It was about them. And I'm not sure whatever happened. The person did that multiple times. And I realized that they were not going to change because they are stuck in a certain pattern. So I just limit my contact with them. So shifted my time to do more things and things that are more healthier for me. Not that you have to hate a person, but you have to recognize and, well, I say, call a spade, right? While you let that information sim your hearts and mind, this next artist is encouraging you too to shift and go. This is your morning energy, your first cup on 88.5.

Morning Energy, 80.5. That tune is called The Wind Changes Key by Valid and Spring. And that tune is a reminder, metaphorically, about how birds know how to shift to safer places. And the wind change is the key, which is what the title of that tune is about. If you just tune in, we're exploring making a shift today, and we're going to shift into your traffic and weather. If you're commuting to your destination in the Tampa Bay area, current temperature in high 70s, going to get up to the low 90s. Temperature will drop down to the mid 70s. Some afternoon thunderstorms, so you have been warned not to leave the house without your rain gear. If you didn't listen, shame on you. But I am pleased to say there's no major traffic incidents to report at this time. So let's keep it that way. And as always, during your commute, be careful.

Morning Energy. 80.5. I know Jim Barb is getting her groove on, or maybe Reno Ron, who's been sending some requests in. So, you know something? That tune, it was a really nice toe tapper, right? Some of you have just ended your work shift, or you are heading to your work shift. And I hope that tune was able to put a little pep in your step as you prepare to face the workday. But I confess, I have no clue what the shift dance is about. So someone has to teach me that, okay? At one of our live events, you got to tell me how to do the shift. I don't know how to do it. I know how to dance. But that one is, I have no clue about that one. But it is a dance craze from the 60s, similar to the twist. So someone has to teach me that one day. Will it be you, you, or you? If you're just tuning in, we have been exploring making a shift, whether that is physically, mentally, or emotionally. The ball is always in your court. You know, the fall season is also commonly regarded as a temporal landmark, not only because it signifies a transition or shifting into a new astronomical season, but because it is also encourages us to make a fresh start emotionally, spiritually, and psychologically. And just as the shifting of the seasons are important to help regulate Earth's climate and to help balance nature and the ecosystem, so too must we prepare to embrace necessary shifting in our personal lives, all of which we have been exploring today, and we still have some more exploration to do. You know, it has been said this, because some of you, again, are on your way to your JOB. There has been a fundamental paradigm shift. Today's customers' expectations are, if I can imagine it, it simply has to be there. If not, I'll invent it myself. So yes, people are shifting their mindsets to go out and not only get what they need, but to perhaps create what they need. And that could be a new job position, because things are not going to be the same in the near future. People are losing their jobs to things like AI, etc. But you have to reflect on your strength. Research some new careers, because there's other things out there that people are going to need that does not involve AIs. So you have to make some new connections, right? And sometimes take a leap of faith. Maybe go out on your own, explore. So that means you have to go to events and conventions and conference, like things that I've just recently done. But nonetheless, we've got a little bit more time. Let's go ahead and play these last few tunes. This person is encouraging you to consider shifting. She did, and it went well for her. This is Your Morning Energy, Eofirst Cup on 88.5.

Everything I Need by Treble Hall. I want to thank Chris Fish for saying that. He says, thanks for being so thoughtful and creative. Thank you for your company. I want to thank each of you for spending time with me. You could be anywhere, but you choose to be right here. Remember, be kind to yourself. Give yourself another grace. Remember, each day is a day to be embraced because it is a new opportunity to do better, to be better. Change your thoughts to help change the world. 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
1: 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My name is Alita, and for the next 2 hours, I'll be playing newly released bluegrass mixed with music created by bluegrass bands and all the other places that bluegrass rambles through, like Canada, for example. Let's hear the Slocum Ramblers performing Bury My Troubles.

brand new from Rebecca Spear. That was Why Worry? Won't do any good, she says. Ahead of that, we heard Didn't Go Wrong by the Yonder Mountain String Band. They're having a few problems with whatever, everything went wrong. Ahead of that, we heard from Barkley Cove. They're a mixed folk rock, bluegrass, country western band from Lancaster, Pennsylvania, and they sang The Ghost of Me. And we started that set out with Bury My Troubles by the Slocan Ramblers from Canada, and from Canada. And let's hear up next on Bluegrass Energy from two Grammy winners, Trey Hensley and Molly Tuttle. He has one, she has two, and they have a song called Going and Gone. So let's hear Trey and Molly.

and blending roots, bluegrass, Texas swing, blues, and rock. Those are the Stillhouse Junkies with their new song, Caffeine and Nicotine. Ahead of that, we heard a song written by Steep Canyon Ranger guitarist and vocalist Aaron Burdett. That was Circling the Drain by Steep Canyon Rangers from their new album, Roll of the Dice. Ahead of that, we heard Pickle Jar from Slapdash Bluegrass. They're wondering who's got their hand in the pickle jar, and I don't think they're talking about pickles. We started that set out with Grammy-winning artists Trey Hensley and Molly Tuttle. Their new song, Going and Gone, with some great picking. 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The next band is on tour pretty much for the rest of the summer, I think until November or so. The band is Magoo, and let's hear their new song, This Road's Been Good to Me, as they travel around the U.S.

New from the Lonesome River Band, There Where the River Rolls Round, a song about leaving home for dreams and then having regrets later and want to go back. Ahead of that, we heard the infamous String Dusters with Holding On to You from their new album 2020, 20 original songs celebrating their 20th year as a band. Ahead of that, See You Around by I'm With Her, the trio of lovely ladies Sarah Giroux, Aoife O'Donovan, and Sarah Watkins. And we started that set off with The Road's Been Good to Me by Magoo, the Colorado band, touring all around this summer. And you're listening to Bluegrass Synergy on WMNF Tampa HD4 Radio Collective, and we're sure glad you're listening to community radio. Let's hear a tune from a fellow who's a San Francisco Bay Area mixed with a band that's called the Outlaws of Los Angeles Punk Rock. Let's hear Charlie, Mike Rufo, and Water Tower, Walking Back to Georgia.

brand new from Della May, the all-female group, Takes All Kinds, a nice gospel-y number from their album Magic Accident. Ahead of that, Charlie Crockett, he's not bluegrass, but he's singing about the bluegrass state. He's been in Kentucky too long. Ahead of that, Slapdash Bluegrass performed Concrete Farmer, and we started that set out with San Francisco Bay Area guitarist Mike Rufo with Water Tower, the Outlaws of L.A. Punk Rock Bluegrass. And you're listening to Bluegrass Synergy. This is Alita. I'm happy to hear you listen here. I'm happy to know you're listening. And we're going to get along down the road with Upstream Rebellion, three guys that went to Western North Carolina University and decided to have a band. And we have vocals here by Andrew Bivens. Let's hear Upstream Rebellion, The Problem Was You.

And that was Twin Fiddle Sensations, Jason Carter and Michael Cleveland, with the inimitable voice of John Cowan singing. And that was Let's Sing Our Song. Ahead of that, we heard Isaac Atlas Schwartz performing Shelton Special as a great instrumental. Isaac, he's going to have his first album debut on the 29th of April. That's a few days from now. And what's special about this is Isaac Atlas Schwartz was born in 2011, and he's 15 years old. So he's quite the fiddler, and he's a banjoist. He started fiddle first. So ahead of that, we heard Tony Trischka, Molly Tuttle, and Bronwyn Keith Hines with their version of the classic Red River Valley. And we started that set out with The Problem Was You by Upstream Rebellion. 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

That was the group Tomato Tomato, Running Like Hell. They're the quirky New Brunswick couple of John and Lisa McLaughlin. And ahead of that, we heard The Last Wild Buffalo with their song Riding Away. They're a Utah band that began in Alaska, and they play a nice blend of folk rock, bluegrass, and a rebellious stream of punk. And we started that set out with Finding Your Way Home by Red Camel Collective. And you heard the voice, the lovely voice of Heather Berry Mabe Jr. Heather Berry Mabe. And the Red Camel Collective normally functions as the Junior Sisk Band, and they're named after a Junior Sisk song, The Man in the Red Camels. Let's keep on moving it with the best in Irish bluegrass on Bluegrass Synergy. Let's hear The Fisherman from Jig Jam.

And that was Pictures by the Foreign Landers, which is Tabitha Agnew Benedict and her husband David, and kind of a jazzy little set there. And the song before that, Can't Sleep Without Caffeine, was by Cup of Joe, but it is also Tabitha Agnew Benedict and her husband David and her two brothers. That is, Cup of Joe is a Northern Ireland band. They play folk, jazz, and they've been playing as a family since their teens. And we started, before that we heard Sleep Sweet Oblivion by Jimbo Mathis and Andrew Bird. They are former Squirrel Nut Zipper members. And we started that set out with The Fisherman by Jig Jam, the best in Irish bluegrass, they say. And you're listening to Bluegrass Synergy on WMNF Tampa HD4 Radio Collective. Thank you so much for listening. Let's hear a new song by S. Pearl, Ed Snodderly, and Tim O'Brien, When Doc Watson Came to Johnson City, where he went very often in the 50s.

maybe stretching on a guitar string, getting it to hold. More often than not, a young boy or young girl come back to meet him. He'd get out his pocket watch, show him, maybe let him hold it for a minute or two. Sometimes Doc would be waiting on Merle,

That was brand new from Cannon Tyler, I'd Rather Watch It Rain, from his new album, Rhododendron Hill. Ahead of that, we heard Asher Brinson, left-handed guitarist from Newport, North Carolina, Cattle in the Cane, great instrumental. And before that, we heard Caltrail Blues by Andy Hedges and Don Flemons from their album, The Westerner. And that, of course, was Don Flemons on the harmonica. And we started that set out with a great song, When Doc Watson Came to Johnson City, because Doc Watson used to go to Johnson City by bus to play his Les Paul guitar with Jack Williams' band. And he spent 37 years playing at the Down Home. And they also, let's see, it's June 8th of 2008, they declared it Doc Watson Day in Johnson City. So that was When Doc Watson Came to Johnson City by S. Pearl, Ed Snodderly, and of course Tim O'Brien, who's around everywhere. We're just about out of town's time, so I want to thank you very much for listening to Bluegrass Synergy. I hope you enjoyed the music as much as I enjoyed playing it for you. I'll be back next week with 2 hours of great music. Meantime, let's start off the rest of the songs with Sailing Blues by Jackson Grimm.

and you're listening to Bluegrass Synergy on WMNF Tampa HD4 Radio Collective. And this is Black Oak Ridge by 15-year-old banjoist Isaac Atlas Schwartz. Let's hear him play Black Oak Ridge until take us out into the end of the show. I'd like to thank listener Amanda for turning me on to Isaac Atlas Schwartz.

Who said Shavir was dead? As we are listening to Check Yes, Juliet by We the Kings. Welcome, guys, and this is ENT Radio, and I am your host today, Boy Wonder. Normally, we would have Miss Blake, so she won't be in today, but I'll be subbing in and playing some great hits for you guys. I hope you guys enjoy it. I know we have a fall fun drive coming around the corner, and I hope you guys are able to donate to your favorite radio station, the best radio station in Tampa, WMNF. And once again, we're going to have some great music on this playlist for you guys. And so I hope you can sit in, listen, and enjoy some great music. So I got one coming up for you, starting out. Nice, great set. And we're starting out with The Great Escape by Boys Like Girls.

Welcome back, guys. That was Stargazing by Fever Child. And you also heard from Luna Vesta, and the song was All It Brings. Welcome back, guys. This is ENT Radio, and we are in full swing here at the station. We got the Fall Fun Drive coming up, and we also have just fall in full swing and everything. So get out your costumes, Halloween costumes, and bring out all of your festivities for the fall and winter coming up. I got some more music coming up for you guys. We're going to start with Good Buddy by Dead History.

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We've loved you till the moon and back. 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

hope you enjoyed that track by Pen Name. That was Peacemaker by Pen Name. And that was another great hit by them off their album, Pen Name. You also heard from Magic Star. You'll always have to have a Magic Star on the playlist. Into the Dust by Magic Star. We're going to keep the music going, and we're going to keep enjoying the vibes here at the station. 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We're going to keep it going. I can't get enough of Fisherman's, and this is Fisherman's song called Poca Poca.

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that was Relight the Real by the Sunset Doctrine. Welcome back, guys. This is ENT Radio here on WMNF Tampa. I hope you guys are enjoying the music, the songs, the vibes, and all. 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

was Stylo by the Gorillaz. Shouts out to my co-host Blake, who will be watching that in concert today, pretty much. And I hope she enjoys it, because that group is a classic. So enjoy more music on ENT Radio. We are in a fresh hour. I got some more music for you guys. We're going to keep it going. I know it's Friday, but sometimes it sounds like Sunday. And this is Sound Like Sunday by Mineral.

I Need by Radiohead. That was another awesome song off this playlist. We also heard from Galaxy 500 once again, Tell Me from their album On Fire. We're going to keep the music going, and I hope you guys are enjoying the playlist that this show is put on, or is put together. So we're going to keep the music going. We got a few more sets before I head out. So let's get it going. 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

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A self-described left neck and tree hugger that watches NASCAR, Grant combines sharp humor, powerful storytelling, and thoughtful social commentary in the tradition of Woody Guthrie, Bob Dylan, and Billy Bragg. 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

was Pulling Our Weight by the Radio Depot. Welcome back, guys. This is ENT Radio. We got a little bit less than 30 minutes left. Don't be so sad. We got a few more songs, not more than a few more songs left in this show. So be listening for that. Also, we also have a fun draft coming up soon. I'll be talking about that after the next break. But we got coming up right now is All Things Ordinary by Partying.

That was a nice little touch on a classic song, Every Time We Touch. This was by an artist called Billy Cobbs from his album Grand Theft Audio. It's pretty interesting. We also heard from Swordfishing, Grateful Dead, Wall of Death. And this is ENT Radio. We're about to wrap up very soon. Got 15 minutes left. I got some songs left for you guys. You didn't hear from, you know, Blake or Theo, but you'll hear from all of us next week when we do have our 2026 Fall Fun Drive. So you get to hear from all of us. So just keep in mind as we are heading into the Fun Drive, donate to your favorite station. Donate to your favorite show. 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And we are very appreciative of what you guys are sending us. 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We got a few more songs left. 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

That was Deranged Arranged by Skip. I just wanted to say salutations. It was a pleasure serving you guys once again. You'll be hearing from me next week as well. We got a few more songs coming up left. 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Enjoy the music. We have Revenge of the Sith coming up next. 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

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You will hear many songs from 1960 to 1969, which I think is the best decade of rock. Music is memories, so we will have a great time reminiscing. That's Saturday, 12 to 2 every week.

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2: 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All crime should be treasured.

Welcome, Tampa Bay. It's another edition of First Call. My name is Tim. I am your host. Ken Anthony is en route, and Lady Ashley is off saving the world somewhere. You just heard Abortion Twins doing Just Like Heaven, and that's a local band, and they're going to be on this show. 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We'd appreciate it. Yeah, we really would. All right. Let us get back to it. This is Twin Tyrants.

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3: All right, you just heard Reverend. 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And did Poet Edda. Before that, Enterprise Earth. Did Neo. Promethean. And Volvoid. Nia. Did Twin Tyrants. 12:30 in the morning. 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
1: That was Gore doing Crucified. Before that, Death Dealer, Union doing Dark Sister. 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And Alt did Never Mind. 45 after midnight. 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
4: This is Tom Scherberger inviting you to join us September 17th at the Commodore in Ybor City for the next edition of Wavemakers Live, WMNF's quarterly speaker series. 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A lot will be at stake in November. Control of Congress, control of the state legislature, the governor, the attorney general, the next U.S. senator, and the next mayor of St. Petersburg. I will discuss all of that and more with Mitch Perry, co-host of The Skinny, Donna Davis, co-host of Surly Voices, and Patro Mabili, host of Community Speaks. This is a rare chance to see some of your most popular news and public affairs hosts discussing the November elections and its impact on the nation, the state, and Tampa Bay. Tickets are $10 in advance, $15 day of show. Doors open at 7, and the conversation starts at 7:30. That's September 17th at the Commodore in Ybor City. See you there.
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3: You heard Cover Horse doing Edging Blick. Before that, Three by Abortion Twins, Oreo Mouth, Battle Vest Guy, and Kung Pao. And they will be here 29th, so in 2 weeks, we will have them here. 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

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And everybody thinks I'm high and I am. And everybody thinks I'm high and I am. And everybody thinks I'm high and I am.

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1: All right, you heard Contravoid doing Without. Before that, Adult doing No One Is Coming. We did The Devil Does Drugs by My Life with a Thrill Kill Cult. And Tiger Army did Power of Moonlight. So what's up? What you doing over there, sir?
2: Catching up on fun stuff. Preparing for the future. Preparing for current stuff to get ready for the future. So, thinking about ideas. Excuse me, just to have it stated, as you mentioned before, we need to get on top of working on the podcast. So, everybody who's listening, keep us in check. Keep us accountable.
1: Yeah, that's good. That's a good idea. That's a very good idea. No hurricanes, that's good.
2: My main job, I get, we get hurricane days, even if it doesn't hit, they just have to be scared enough to give us those days. So I don't want to get hit by a hurricane, but I do want the threat of it to be enough where my job is like,
1: right,
2: all right, y'all get 3 days off.
1: Yeah. Well, maybe we could get like a rainstorm with a name. You know. Those are always good. And all, you know, I like the natives, like, are like, eh, whatever, I'm going to the store now. When those hit. Actually, I'm ready for cool weather. I'll be honest with you.
2: Yeah, that'd be nice too. A little bit less. So, because not today, but the past couple of days was rain hitting randomly. So, if we're going to have the rain, let me get the hurricane scare. But if not, yeah, to cool down. We don't need all that rain.
1: Yeah, we don't need that, for sure. All right, we're going to play now Little Chili Wicked Boy and Processor. Once you turn small, you ain't nobody. Dig it.

told me. I said this owl was my old owl. It was a holy twilight. Who calls his blood? Who calls his blood?

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4: All right, you heard Last Gasp doing Done When I'm Dead before that, Sotera. She Doesn't Like Men. Before that, My Life with a Thrill Kill Cult. Do You Feel Fear for Your Child? And Little Chili, Wicked Boy, and Processor. Did Once You Turn Small, You Ain't Nobody. 28 after 2, and you're tuned to WMNF Tampa, 8.5 FM. I am joined here with my friend, Ken Anthony.
5: Oh, we're friends. That's so nice.
4: Yeah, we're friends.
5: So, not much going on this weekend. I know they already started, what it was, the Busch Gardens on Halloween Horror Nights? No, Hollow Scream.
4: Hollow Scream.
5: Yeah, they've already started that. So, I don't know if I'm gonna make it. I haven't been in a couple of years.
4: Okay.
5: In Tampa Bay Black Authors Expo, Book Authors Expo.
4: When's that going to happen?
5: Saturday. From 12 to 4.
4: Where?
5: I'm pulling it up. I was actually just on that page. You left it.
4: You should know.
5: I'm dare you ask me questions. It's off of Florida, but I don't get the exact address.
4: It's in Florida? Good.
5: It's in Tampa. It's it's off of Florida.
4: It's in Tampa.
5: Yeah.
4: It's in Florida. You know where the hurricanes are.
5: Yeah, the hurricanes we're not getting. I just want enough of a scare so I can get some time off from work. That's all I'm asked for.
4: Well, I was hoping Dolly was going to hit a certain area, but it didn't happen that way.
5: Yeah, see, got me looking for stuff, and I got sounds. Sorry about that. It is at the Portico, 1001 North Florida Avenue.
4: 1001 North Florida. Nice. That's not too far from me.
5: Yeah, it should be a good time. I'm not sure that what time we get there, but I always stop in on it.
4: Do you? Is it a 1 or 2 day event?
5: It's 1 day. They only do it once a year.
4: Okay. Very good. Very strong. Go out there, support it, folks.
5: Yep, yep.
4: You'll feel better about yourself.
5: And learn something new. Meet new folk.
4: Meet new folk. Oh, my. But, all right. We're going to go back to music. Here is Armors with the Leather Strip Remix.

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0: Wishful Place. Gonna be a ball, y'all. Don't miss it.
1: All right, you just heard Skinny Puppy, also known as Anorexic Dog, doing Fascist Jock Itch. Before that, Silent EM and Inhalt did Institution. For that, Paradox Obscure, Christiane and did A Different Hum, and Armors did Body, the Leather Strip remix. So, where can they find us, sir? On the socials.
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2: 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But those are the platforms we are on. We keep saying we're going to do a TikTok. We haven't done it yet. Keep saying we're going to do a YouTube. We haven't done it yet. But when we do, message us. You can do so at djwmnf.org, or you can message our Facebook page. Let us know what kind of content you would like on TikTok and YouTube, because obviously, we can't do copyrighted music, so it'd have to be more of our banter. But what do you think? Let us know. We do interviews on it, too.
1: And keep us accountable on our podcast.
2: Keep us accountable on the podcast, American Idol. Not the reality singing show, but it will be about reality. We've actually shot some footage, or recorded some information, I guess, would be a better way to say it. But we haven't put it out, so we had to do some updated stuff.
1: Yeah, indeed. What was I going to say? There was something I was going to say.
2: Make sure you vote.
1: Make sure you vote. Make sure you register. But also, I'm doing this every week. I am checking to see if I'm registered because of purges. Because sometimes people just magically get purged off the voter rolls. So every week I check to see if I'm registered. And it's that serious, and it could happen. I mean, you could get kicked off the rolls, you know, and that's a sad truth. I believe you have till October 4th or 5th to register if you're not registered.
2: Interesting.
1: Yes.
2: Good information, folks. I am registered, by the way. I've been registered since I was 18, because as soon as I could vote, I wanted to vote. But if you are not registered,
1: but you just...
2: Or just to double check it like he's doing.
1: Yeah, go online. Elon Musk has a check your ID, but what it does is collect all your information. It's very dubious. Yes, it collects all your information. So the safest thing, like for if you're here in Florida, is check my registration and either your county supervisor of election will have us. You'll be able to do it through them or through the state of Florida, and those are safe and secure ways to check your registration, but it's very important. And I would check it every week if I was, you know, just to be safe.
2: Yeah, definitely. So yeah, stay on top of that. I'm not going to tell you who to vote for, but I am going to say go out and vote. And if you want change, vote for change. I'll say that.
1: Yeah. So, and don't be intimidated to not vote. Don't be intimidated. All right. I'm going to play a classic now by Front 242. Welcome to Paradise.

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1: Yep, yep. 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
2: And Christian's up next, so he's always got a great show for you guys. Yep. Be safe. See you guys later, I guess.
1: Yep, yep. 1 week from today.

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A little bit after midnight, WMNF 885 Tampa might be this edition of Body Rock. I want to thank the gang from behind the counter for a great show tonight. 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You can hit us up in the email, dj@WMNF.org. And if you're leaving the Spike Hellas show, we hope you stay with us for the next 3 hours. Let's kick off the show tonight with music from the Minutemen. Mike Watt, D. Boone, and Company from the LP Double Nickels on the Dime. This Ain't No Picnic.

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Modular 13. Last Grasp. And Obsidian. Plus this year, Alexis Brooke Williams graces the stage as our host and MC. And DJ Jet will be spinning nocturnal tunes all night. Hey, Saints and Sinners, don't forget the costume contest. And we will have vending from Cats, Bats, and Beds and Mel Spells. 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Yeah, that's our Halloween Ball coming up Friday, October 16th at New World Music Hall with bands Modular 13, Last Grasp from Gainesville, and we've got one more band coming up from Miami who are going to be playing, and should be a fantastic night. Going on again Friday, October 16th at New World Music Hall. And Alexis Brooke Williams, she is going to be our host at MC this year. And I think it's the first time she's ever done any hosting like this. So come out and see Alexis. And she's asked me a couple weeks ago, do we have a script for this? I said, no, we don't. So the band's again, Modular 13, Last Grabs, and Obsidian, band I meant to say there, from Miami. And of course, we're going to have our costume contest that night. So we want to see you come out and your best dress costume. Of course, this year it's more of a goth ball because we're not doing drag ball we usually do. So I've got three great bands that night. Of course, DJ Jet be spinning, and tickets are $20 in advance, $25 at the door. So we hope to see you Friday, October 16th, New World Music Hall, again for Modular 13, Obsidian, and Last Grasp. Before the break, we heard music from The Pill. Nighttime Routine is the name of the single from their CD, I Don't Need to Be a Weapon. Start off the set with classic Minutemen. 12:13 in the morning, WMNF 88.5 Tampa, Mike B, this edition of Body Rock. Right now, music from Radke. They have a new CD out called Bedroom Sand, but I want to go back to something they put out about 6 years ago, and they played a show here in Tampa at one of the clubs that's not open anymore, towards the downtown Tampa area. Great band from Kansas City. From that LP, a song called Dark Black Makeup. Again, music from Radke, right here at WMNF.

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1: For the break, we heard music from the three-piece from Kansas, now reside in Kansas, originally from Boston. They played our Tropical Heat Wave for a few years ago. The band Sweeping Promises from their LP, You Say I Romanticize, song called Rapture Ore. And start off the set with Radke, Dark Black Makeup. 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

Dolly. 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This is a show you'll remember for a long time.

That is music from Jimmy Lucid. Just released his second LP, first one in 6 years. Song called Hell's Country, and the CD is called Fetish for a New World. Like I said, I just discovered his music maybe about 5 months ago. And again, he had put out a CD about 6 years ago, which was more of a like straight up alternative LP. But this new sound he's been working on the last couple of years, very shoegazy. And of course, that's been really making a comeback. I know a lot of the Asian American bands like Wisp out of San Francisco and others, have really latched on to the shoegaze sound. And I think Jimmy Lucid doing a real good job with his music. Hell's Country, again, is the name of the song. Again, the CD is called Fetish for a New World. Before that, we heard Black Doldrums with A Compulsion. Mad Iris gave us Silver Nails and started off the set with Lesbian Bed Death. It is 12:37 in the morning, WMNF 885 Tampa. Mike B, this edition of Body Rock. Right now, music from Black Spikes.

Brand new music from Melda Moore. Brand new song called Faces. Before that, we heard In This Moment, I Want to Believe from their new release, Witch. And started off the set with Black Spikes, 12:50 in the morning, WMNF, 88.5 Tampa Mike B. This edition of Body Rock. Right now, this next song going out to the memory of Cheetah Chrome, who passed away yesterday. This is the Dead Boys, Ain't It Fun?

Brand new music from Germany's Nell NJP. And before that, we heard the Dead Boys. Ain't It Fun? Again, going out to the memory of Cheetah Chrome. 12:58 in the morning, WMNF. 885 Tampa Mike B. This edition of Body Rock. Right now, music we debuted a couple of weeks ago. Brand new single from Her Blood. This is called Cut Here.

Brand new single from Sylvia Black. That is called Jezebel. Before that, we heard Ghost Bells with Curses. And they're going to be here in about a month, playing here in Tampa. And start off the set with Dark Chisma. You're tuned to WMNF 88.5 Tampa Mike B. This edition of Body Rock. Go into our third hour of music. If you have requests, 238-8001 or 239-9663. You can always hit us up on the email, dj@wmnf.org. Going to kick it off with a song we debuted last week. Brand new music from Lady Hawk. This one called Bad to the Bone.

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from about 11 years ago. That is Brooke Candy, rubber band Stacks. It's so weird to see how far she's come in that amount of time that she's put out. One full LP. She had a couple that were supposed to come out and they got pushed back. She was supposed to be on a major label. That didn't happen. And she's got a new single out called VIP. But of course, with Brooke's lyrics, we could never get that on the air. But she's made some big strides in her musical career. Before that, we heard Slater with a brand new version of Crank called Crank 2. And start off the set with Rashe Rami. We're not computers. It is 2:25 in the morning. 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Right now, music from Malazan and Take a Day Trip. This is Touch.

Brand new music from Shy Girl, a song called Elise. She also released another song a day after that called Lucky. So basically two new songs from Shy Girl that are available. Halt and Freddy, their brand new song called Touch Touch. Before that, we heard Sweet Love Under Tyranny, new single called Viva L'Amour, and start off the set with Malazan and Take a Day Trip. It is 2:41 in the morning, WMNF, 88.5 Tampa Mike B, this edition of Body Rock. Coming up next, we got music from Primal Scream from the deluxe edition of Vanishing Point. This is Medication.

0: climb aboard the mothership with me, your captain, Nate Diggity Dog, as we venture deep into the vortex. The vortex is 3 hours of organized chaos, where you will hear everything from old scratchy records to music that hasn't even come out yet. Adventurous but accessible, the vortex covers every conceivable genre of music with a unique theme every week. 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
1: Hey, Nate Dogg standing by with the vortex right after we are done here. Before the break, we heard music from the legendary band Witch, Avalanche of Love. Of course, they're going to be in town this week. Before that, we heard Black Bananas all the way from their new release called Bad Bunch. Start off the set with Primal Scream. It is 2:52 in the morning, WMNF 88.5 Tampa Mike B, this edition of Body Rock. Going to finish off the show tonight with music from Phase Action, British band who did a lot of sort of like funky instrumentals, and this one was more of a sort of a funkier disco thing they did back in the, I guess you could say the early mid-aughts from their LP, which was called Stratus Energy. Again, this is Phase Action with Danae's Journey.

Just finished the show tonight with a cut from Phase Action from their LP Stratus Energy. I want to thank you for tuning in this week. This is Mike B. We're here every Sunday, midnight to 3 a.m. with Body Rock. Stay tuned next. Nate Dogg's coming up with the Vortex. Later on at 6 a.m. this morning, we'll have morning music. You guys have a good one. We'll talk to you soon. Take care. Bye-bye.

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1: 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I'm your man, DJ Sinflow, here at WMNF Tampa's HD4 channel. And tonight, here in the Love Zone, we're going to work with a theme tonight. And that theme that we're working with tonight is called Motown Philly. Now, why we call it Motown Philly is because I'm going to play you music from artists from two of the most musically talented cities in America, Philadelphia, Pennsylvania, and of course, my town, Motown, Detroit. So sit back and relax as I give you artists from Motown and Philly here in the Love Zone.

right, coming to you out of the Motor City, that's the sounds of Aaliyah with At Your Best, You Are Loved, here in the Love Zone with your man DJ Sinflo. And tonight we're working with a theme that we call Motown Philly. That's right, all the artists that I give to you tonight are going to be from the cities of Philadelphia and Detroit. And I'm going to flip-flop them. We just heard Aaliyah with At Your Best. She's from Motown, like I say. And we open the show with the sounds of Music Soul Child out of Philly with Love. Now, we just heard Aaliyah from the Motor City. It's time to head east to Philly once again. And this is the sounds of Hall & Oates. This is Hall & Oates with Sarah Smile, Motown Philly.

A song from 1996, that's the sounds of As Yet. Matter of fact, a song that was written and produced by Babyface. As Yet with Last Night. Here in the Love Zone with your man Sinflo as we celebrate, as we honor, that is, Motown Philly artists from Philadelphia and the Motor City. Back and forth, that's how you're going to get them. Now, As Yet, they're from Philadelphia, so you know this next artist is coming to you from the Motor City. And matter of fact, this artist grew up a half mile from where I grew up in the city of Southfield, Michigan. This is Kim with I Can't Stop Loving You here in the Love Zone.

right. And if you keep in track, that's one from the Motor City, Mr. Michael Henderson, saying, "Take me, I'm yours." Here in the Love Zone with your man, Sin Flow. And as we do it here in the Love Zone, let's take a trip to the city of brotherly love. This is coming to you out of Philadelphia, Maze featuring Frankie Beverly. Maze and Frankie saying, "They can't get over you," here in the Love Zone.

think that's a good way to bring the first half of the show to an end. Then to give you a song by the group who coined the term Motown Philly. Of course, that's the sounds of Boys to Men on Bended Knees here in the Love Zone with your man DJ Sinflow. And if you're just tuning in, we're dubbing tonight's show Motown Philly because we're honoring two cities who's known for a history of great music, the city of Philadelphia, Pennsylvania, and Detroit, Michigan. And once again, we're going to go back and forth with the artists here in the Love Zone on WMNF Tampa's HD4 channel by giving you one from Philly and one from the Motor City. Now, we just heard Boys to Men from Philly. Now, let's take that trip up I-75 North to the Motor City. This is the sounds of the Tony Rich Project, saying that nobody knows here in the Love Zone.

right. And that's one of those wedding day classics coming to you from a man from the Motor City, Mr. Keith Washington, with Kissing You. Here in the Love Zone with your man, Sin Flo, here at the only locally produced Quiet Storm show on your radio, and you get it each and every Saturday here at WMNF's HD4 channel. The show is called The Love Zone. Right now, going back to the city of brotherly love with a 70s classic from Mr. Billy Paul. This is Billy with Me and Mrs. Jones here in the Love Zone.

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All right, that's the Philly Soul Sounds of the Delphonics with La La Mean I Love You. Here in the Love Zone with your man DJ Sam Flo, and coming to you out of Motown, here's Marvin Gaye.

Like I've always said, I'm not much of a rapper, but the truth I've learned from the time I was a child. You see, I know from experience that

And of course, those were the stylistics saying that you make me feel brand new here in the Love Zone with your man DJ Sinflow. Looking at the clock, it's time to bring another edition of the Love Zone to an end. But I want to thank you all for being here with me tonight as we celebrated the cities of Philadelphia, Pennsylvania, and Detroit, Michigan on this show we call Motown Philly. And once again, I want to remind you that if you know somebody that don't know about the Love Zone, let them know what goes down each and every Saturday from 6 to 8 p.m. right here on WMNF Tampa's HD4 channel. Your man Sinflow, you know how I do it before I get out of here. Always like to remind you that true love stories never have an ending. So until we get together again next week, this your man Sinflow saying, keep loving, people.

0: This is Frankie Mopar with the 60s Show, along with Patty helping me out as much as possible. You will hear many songs from 1960 to 1969, which I think is the best decade of rock. Music is memories, so we will have a great time reminiscing. 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